0: available for selection from all football. In soccer, Juventus have beaten Palermo in the final match of the Calcio Italiano Perth series. Nadia Scurria was there.
1: More than 15,000 football fans packed into HBF Park for the final night of Italian football in Perth. Crowd favourite Kenan Yildiz opened the scoring for Juventus, helping his side to a 2-0 victory over Palermo. The Rosanero fought hard to the end but couldn't break through the Juventus defence. The match caps off the Calcio Italiano Perth series, which also saw Inter and AC Milan take to the pitch across the city. Nadia Scurria, Perth.
0: And rugby sevens star Madison Levy could make her Wallaroos debut next week. She's been named in the squad to play New Zealand in Auckland. Australian Independent Radio News.
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7: Sunshine is trying hard to break through the cloudy day. High chance of an afternoon evening shower, apparently. Maybe an afternoon thunderstorm. 17 is where we're going tomorrow. Partly cloudy, light winds 3 to 16. Partly cloudy back on Friday, 1 to 17. And cloud clearing and a little bit of sunshine, perhaps, for Saturday and Sunday. Saturday, 2 to 15. Currently 12 degrees, 7 past 10, DCFM 88.9.

0: DCFM 88.9, an Aussie bloke called Bob Evans and a song called Friend. 10 past 10 with Ken on your Wednesday morning from Lazy River Estate, a beautiful part of the world. Em, how are you?
1: I'm good, thanks, Ken. How are you?
0: Doing well. Now, you're the general manager. What fun do you get up to during the day?
1: Absolutely everything, especially being a small business too, that involves marketing. I'm usually the one who I'm talking to you on the phone. Emails, cleaning, vacuuming. The list will go on when you're a small business.
0: And making those fun videos.
1: Yes.
0: Yeah, look, I'd like to see some offcuts from those fun videos because I reckon...
1: Yeah, there's a few.
0: There's some moments.
1: Yes.
0: Now let's talk about, of course, the beautiful estate, and we're not too far from wedding season.
1: No, we're not. So our first wedding for the season kicks off next weekend, which is lovely. A bit of an end of winter wedding, you'd say. They're doing a few fire pits and then hitting from spring, so September. That's spring, isn't it? Yeah. Lost my train of thought.
0: The year is disappearing, isn't it?
1: Literally, like we're halfway through August. It's insane. But yeah, we're into for a really busy season, especially in our new structure, the Belvedere, and our Riverside ceremony. I think we've got maybe 10 to 15 weddings towards now on Christmas. So we're in for a busy one.
0: Room for more.
1: So if you do want to book that last minute elopement or celebration, why not? Just give me a call.
0: And they can talk to you on?
1: 6882-2111. You can give me a phone call or email me at events@lazyriverestate.com.au.
0: Which is a fantastic website to give you a nice preview of how great your wedding day is going to be.
1: Yeah, exactly. So we have got our website. We're on Instagram, Facebook. We're trying to keep everything up to date to get to know our venue. And yeah.
0: And one of the most anticipated events of the remaining bit of the year is the markets.
1: Yes, I'm really looking forward to the markets this year. We've got 360 Creative Capture coming back as well, and an appearance with Santa Claus. His time's to be confirmed, so we'll let everyone know closer to the date so you all don't miss out. But we've got over 150 stalls coming. We've booked, I think, 20-odd stalls since last week, which is fantastic.
0: Wow.
1: Yeah, from Narromine and South Australia, there's a few. Our catchment for these markets are fantastic. So a lot of people spend their whole weekend in the Dubbo, being
0: and
1: the Sunday.
0: And because you've got such a big area, you've got room for more stalls.
1: We've got room for more. So if you do want to book one, please jump on our website, visit 123 Ticks, or if you do need help as to where to go, give me a call on 6882-2111.
0: M, the general manager, a busy day in front of you, and look, thanks for taking time out to talk to us.
1: Yeah, thanks for the...
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0: 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Local news update, round about 5 minutes' time. Mayor Josh Black will be joining me after that. 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
1: Hi, I'm Laura Lee Slack with a DCFM News Update. A 13-year-old teenager has been refused bail after being charged for possessing an unlicensed firearm in Dubbo. Police arrested the boy on Saturday night following an alleged early morning escape from officers on Friday morning. He faces charges for possessing an unregistered pistol and breaching bail. Meanwhile, Central West timber businesses say soaring diesel prices are delivering their biggest cost shock in more than 30 years, threatening survival. Operators across the region say fuel costs are crushing margins, while long-standing businesses are struggling to absorb expenses throughout their daily operations. Some contracts prevent timber companies from passing higher costs onto customers, leaving Central West operators to shoulder rising diesel bills. Industry voices warn sustained fuel increases could force difficult decisions as regional businesses facing mounting pressure simply to keep operating. And West Dubbo is set for 3 new 24-hour service stations with the latest $2.9 million inland petroleum proposal approved last week. The Victoria Street Trio will offer fuel, convenience shopping and drive-through fast food, creating a major new pit stop stretch along Dubbo's highway. Inland Petroleum's redevelopment includes 10 bowsers, truck parking, dining, kitchens and truckies facilities, subject to traffic and land requirements. Nearby, a $3.9 million mobile site and former Hungry Jack's conversion add 8 bowsers, fueling, coffee, car washing and convenience services. And Willerawang trains are returning by late 2026 after 37 years, following a $7 million investment restoring its historic station. The revival could spark calls for Forbes Malong, Karkoa, Cowra and Mudgee to reclaim passenger rail and reconnect communities. Forbes lost services in 1974, while Malong could become an orange commuter link and Karkoa offers potential for heritage and tourism. Cowra and Mudgee face bigger challenges, but restored services could boost tourism, healthcare access, jobs, trade, and reduce regional road pressure. That's DCFM Local News.
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6: Oh, there's a ray of sunshine. How nice. Breaking through the cloudy day. High chance of afternoon, evening showers, maybe an afternoon thunderstorm. Top today of 17. Partly cloudy tomorrow. 3 to 16, 1 to 17 for your Friday, a bit of cloud about, and the cloud clearing on Saturday, 2 to 15. Currently 13 degrees, 25 to 11 DCFM, and good morning to Mayor Josh Black.
7: Hello, Ken. Hello, listeners.
6: How are you?
7: Oh, a bit late today, but glad to be here, Ken. We're doing that shopping centre opening down South Lakes this morning, so got caught up there, but I got here in the end.
6: How does it look?
7: Oh, look, you walk into a brand new shopping centre, I'll probably never get the opportunity ever again in my life. There's not a piece of anything out of place.
6: It's picture perfect.
7: Walked through the shopping centre there and every bit of fruit, it's like it'll never be like that ever again. It was quite a weird experience, actually.
6: There you go. So it's up and running now. Of course, tonight, Dubbo Regional Council committee meetings. What was on the table?
7: Yeah, so last night, a few of the highlights, Ken. We'll just have a skim through the agenda here. There was the water supply and sewerage customer service plan, the public exhibition results there. Look, it's really important. As I've said before, I think on your show, no one ever thinks of sewer and water until it doesn't work.
6: Mm-hmm.
7: Look, before I got on council, I never thought of sewer and water until it didn't work. But it's probably one of the most important things that we do, that and roads, a couple of the biggest impacts. So looking at how we're going to continue to service the customers when there's bits and pieces go wrong. We also had a bit of a look at the Scabbing Flat Bridge out at the back of Geary, to update on that. Look, mm-hmm. we're waiting for Transport for New South Wales to do their review into the Timber Truss Bridge heritage structures or something like that. And I'm pretty confident that once it gets open to community consultation, all the community or council, obviously, as the council and the community down around the Geary Way get input into that, that it'll be overwhelming that it doesn't need to be retained on the heritage list. Replace the old single lane timber bridge with a modern concrete structure. The Macquarie Regional Library strategic plan, Ken. Look, I'm always amazed at how much the Macquarie Regional Library, so like the Dubbo and Wellington branches, Narromine and up into the Coonabarabran Way, Warrumbungle, Cooler, how much they deliver. And it's amazing all the resources. If you don't have a library card, if you haven't been to the library for ages, I encourage people to pop in there. Get your library card. They're free for residents of the local government area, and use some of the resources. It's just amazing. So really good for the strategic and operational report there.
6: They're a great crew as well.
7: They're doing amazing stuff.
6: You just feel so welcome.
7: Mm.
6: And it's a quiet spot, which we all need from time to time.
7: Mate, it's amazing the cross-section of society that use the library. It's not just kids doing their Encyclopedia Britannica assignments or oldies reading newspapers. It's you go in there and it is utilised by a real cross-section of society, which is great to see.
6: And they've got that room you can hire as well for whatever you need to sit and have a meeting about.
7: And you can use your library card to access all the online resources. So you can read all the newspapers every day. You can go back and read them all, different magazines,
6: yep.
7: the land newspaper, whatever you want to do. And
6: it's a huge asset.
7: Oh, it's incredible. It's so much more than they used to be 30 years ago. So I encourage people to get into the library, make use of it.
6: Yeah, I can remember doing weightlifting back at school days
7: because
6: you had to get books.
7: That's right.
6: And every book seemed to be heavy.
7: It was amazing. Yeah. But, yeah, no, really just have a go at it, use it. A couple other things that we're looking at, is the council website working for people? When you go to the council website, is it easy to navigate? Can you get what you want? And there are different things that people want on there. So there was some of the survey results of the corporate website redevelopment. So that'll be in the wings. I noticed that New South Wales Parliament recently redid theirs, and a lot of people saying it's a bit like the Bureau of Meteorology one, South Wales Parliament one's like, can we go back to the old one?
6: So, let's not go there.
7: Yeah, no, hopefully, look, hopefully the staff get it right. They're doing a good job. They're doing a lot of consultation there. The Central Arana Drought Resilience Plan, so that's like Wellington, Dubbo, Narromine. So there was some federal funding for that one, for these two local government areas, Dubbo Regional and Narromine, to look at that. And quite interesting, when you look, Ken, at the bar graph of the month-by-month median rainfall of Wellington compared to Trangie's a long way behind. Like some months, 25, 30 mils behind. And there's hardly any months. Like we know that the rainfall gets less as you go further west, but to see it actually in like a bar chart beside each other, it's like, oh, wow. You didn't actually realise that. What is it, 120 or 30 kilometres between the two centres? And it really drops off as you go further west. So that was a bit of an eye-opener.
6: It's quite incredible, too, when you look at the radar. You know, you're told that Dubbo is going to get showers, but then you watch the radar and it seems to slide past sometimes.
7: Yeah, it's like there's a big diversionary thing around Dubbo. I know what you're saying. But it was so good to get some of that rain, Ken. Like, the crops needed it. I'm lucky to have a crop up out of the ground on a block I've got down Old Dubbo Road that I share crop. And, look, it's just so welcome, this rain. So outstanding. And a couple of the other things on, Ken. Look, we had the presentation last night of the

0: vouchers, or you can get two tip vouchers. You can have two pick up from home, or you can have one tip voucher and one pick up from home bulky rubbish collection. So contact council for that. We've got the Dubbo Art Fair coming up in a couple of months. Put that one in your calendar, but probably, or more immediately, is the opening this Saturday night of the Art Express exhibition. So this is the student artists from the last year's Year 12 HSC works, and they've picked out the best of the best, and they're touring them all around the country. So there's an opening. You can get tickets to go to that one. They're free, but you just got to get a ticket online. But that'll be open from Sunday at the Western Plains Cultural Centre. Look, there's so much on, Ken. There's so much happening.
1: And don't forget the awesome 80s. All those photos are sensational, and of course come from the Marion Dormer collection, and what that lady did to promote Dubbo with her books as well. Those photos are amazing. And of course, apparently, if you've been in Dubbo for a while, including the 80s, there's a good chance there might be a photo of you.
0: Well, yeah, also, I've only seen a few of the ones on the Facebook page, Ken, that are coming up. I haven't actually had a sneak peek at the whole thing, but yeah, lots of them haven't been seen before, so I'm really looking forward to that.
1: Yeah.
0: And I remember the old, I see the old Macquarie Street when it used to be really wide. I remember as a kid when they redid it and it's all narrowed down. And I was only telling the new general manager recently, who I need to get up here, that it used to be really wide, the street, blah, blah, blah. And when you see the pictures of it, it's like, gee, that's as wide as I remember. It might be even wider than I recall.
1: Yeah, there's a great photo on the Western Plains Cultural Centre social media, and also on the Dubbo Memories Facebook page, which is exactly what you're trying to describe. I mean, it was huge.
0: Yeah. No, I was like, I remember it being big as a kid, but then you look at it and you think, yeah, that really is probably wider than I remember. Amazing.
1: There you go. Now, Josh Black, as always, thank you for your time. 18 to 11, DCFM 88.9.

0: Beat FM 88.9 with one of the voice coaches, Mr. Richard Marks. Should have known better. 5 minutes away from the latest in news, sport and weather. Golden Earring, Talking Heads, Gary Wright and the birthday list next hour. DCFM.
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1: Hello there, I'm Sean Bindley. The Reserve Bank Governor isn't ruling out the need to lift interest rates again if inflation doesn't show sign of easing. The central bank has kept the official cash rate steady at 4.35% at its August meeting. Governor Michelle Bullock warning house prices have to fall further and declining values will hit consumer spending. The death toll from a large earthquake in Colombia has passed 220. Rescuers are working around the clock to free those trapped after the 7.4 magnitude quake. Eddie is an Australian man who lives in Bogota. He spoke of his experience.
2: The apartments in Bogota have alarm systems, so the alarm went off about a minute into the tremor, or 30 seconds into the tremor, and it went for about 2 minutes, and I could feel the apartment actually sort of swaying, which was a super surreal feeling.
1: Less than 2% of motorists seeking compensation for pothole damage in Victoria have received payouts over the past 2 years. Just 23 drivers from 1,809 cases were compensated. Shadow Roads Minister Danny O'Brien says voters would prefer the roads be fixed instead of having to chase compensation.
3: At the end of the day, people don't want compensation. They just want decent roads that are not damaging their cars. We all have to have roadworthy cars, but the government doesn't seem to be interested in providing car-worthy roads, and that's something that people are very frustrated with.
1: Queensland, where an investigation has been launched into a homicide in Logan. Georgia Condec reports.
4: The woman in her 20s was found unresponsive at a home in Slacks Creek around 12:30 this morning and declared deceased. A crime scene has since been established at the property while detectives investigate the circumstances. A 37-year-old man was arrested at the address and is currently assisting police with their inquiries. It's understood he is known to the victim. However, the nature of their relationship remains unclear. Officers are assuring the public there is no ongoing threat to the community. Georgia Condec reporting.
1: A Perth woman who publicly shared video of her bashing at the hands of her then partner is angry the vision wasn't shown to the magistrate in her case. Guy Cramp was jailed for 15 months for the assault on Chloe Wright. Backyard security video released by Ms. Wright shows Cramp continuing an attack that began in her Stratton home. Outside the court, Ms. Wright said the prosecution should have made sure that the magistrate was able to see what had happened to her.
5: Everybody was able to see this footage except the one person that mattered was not able to see that. I have to have a rhinoplasty and a septoplasty and I'm on the wait list at Royal Perth. None of that was brought up by the prosecution.
1: In air medical news, an Australian team has made a world first breakthrough in growing a human heart valve in a laboratory. Air News' Lee Harrison has the details.
6: The Murdoch Children's Research Institute has used a patient's own cells to successfully grow human heart valve tissue that mimics those in the human body. Researchers claim they've cracked the code to create the first 3D version from stem cells. It's a step toward helping millions of patients with damaged or missing valves who face a lifetime of repeated heart surgery.
1: This is Air National News. All-rounder Bo Webster believes he has the runs on the board to be considered for a place in the Australian cricket side's top order. The Aussies take on Bangladesh in the first test in Darwin, which begins tomorrow. In AFL news, Brisbane coach Chris Fagan says he isn't surprised that young Lions forward Will McLaughlin is attracting interest from Victorian clubs. And new Sarah Patterson reports.
7: McLaughlin bagged 8 straight goals in a recent VFL game, and with his contract due to run out at the end of this year, both Carlton and Essendon are reportedly interested in the young star. McLaughlin has played only 7 senior games with just 1 single appearance for the Lions this season. Coach Chris Fagan telling SEN, whilst he hopes McLaughlin stays at Brisbane, he understands the interest from other clubs. Sarah Patterson, S Sport.
1: Meanwhile, Josh Fraser will apply for the Carlton coaching job. The interim coach making his decision yesterday, having coached the Blues to 10 wins from 12 matches. He'll now have to present to club officials at the end of the home and away season. In rugby league, Rabbitohs forward Kian Koloamatungi has declared his side is ready for war in Friday night's clash with the Bulldogs. Sitting in 7th, Souths can take a huge step towards confirming a finals berth with victory. But Koloamatungi says he knows the 9th place Dogs will be just as desperate.
8: It's semi-final all the way through, so it's a must win. You know, Doggies are been piping hot the last couple of weeks. So, you know, we're ready for war and, yeah, it's a must-win game for both clubs.
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13: A cloudy Wednesday. High chance of afternoon, evening showers. Chance of an afternoon thunderstorm. Top today of 17. Partly cloudy Thursday, 3 to 16. Partly cloudy Friday, 1 to 17. And the cloud clearing on Saturday. Light winds, 2 to 15. Currently 14 degrees, 6 past 11. DCFM 88.9.

0: FM 88.9 with little help from Bruce Hornsby on piano. Dom Henley, The End of the Innocents. 21 past 11 with Ken. How's your day going? Look at a bit of blue sky, a bit of sunshine. And apparently, yes, we're looking forward to the weekend. Blue sky sunshine for the weekend and a top of 19 degrees. Having a birthday? Your birthday today? Hope you're having a top day. The birthday list is coming up soon.
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0: DCFM 88.9 with China Crisis. You did cut me. 24 to 12 midday. Happy birthday. Celebrating your birthday today. I hope you are having a sensational birthday. Here's the list of people that you are sharing your birthday with. First off, British pop folk singer-songwriter Tanita Tikaram. Her hit from the late 1980s is on the way. Happy birthday to a gentleman we all know, Mr. Mark Knopfler. Of course, British singer-songwriter, guitarist with Dire Straits, couple of movie soundtracks and collaboration albums with some of the world's best. And finally, a man who was the world's best for a while, American tennis superstar Pete Sampras, having a birthday, 14 Grand Slam singles titles and a stack more in his trophy cabinet.
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0: 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Thanks for your company today, enjoying the blue sky and sunshine. Of course, possibility of a little bit of rain, maybe a thunderstorm coming up this afternoon. Speaking of this afternoon, stack of great music on the way for you.
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0: This news update is brought to you by 40 Winks Dubbo, locally owned for over 30 years.
1: Hello there, I'm Sean Bindley. The opposition claims its migration targets won't slow economic growth or dent productivity. The coalition will use a key speech to argue the annual net migration rate should be lower to about 180,000. The address follows the Reserve Bank's warning Australia's economy is increasingly reliant on higher immigration. But Liberal MP Tom Venning says he thinks his party has got the balance right.
2: It's very simple. We are building less homes and bringing in more people. Ipso facto, we have a housing crisis. So we want to reduce migration to the amount of houses we complete. Not approve, but complete. And it's very simple in my mind.
1: Experts have warned a downturn in the property market will continue following yesterday's RBA announcement. The central bank has kept the official cash rate at 4.35% after three consecutive rises earlier in the year and has warned further hikes are on the cards unless inflation eases. Cotality Head of Research, Jared Berg, says rates are just one layer in a series of considerations impacting the market.
3: So even before the RBA started lifting rates, we were seeing affordability and servicing a mortgage being a considerable constraint. Then we've had the rate rises, we've had the impact of the Iran conflict, and we've had the changes around investors coming out of the budget. All of these factors have pulled in the same direction and brought the market down to a point where we are seeing a downturn.
1: Republican Senator Bill Cassidy, a physician who chairs the Senate Health Committee, has publicly broken with US President Donald Trump over a new executive order on childhood vaccinations, writing on X that the order is wrong and will make children less safe. The order signed on Monday would cut the recommended childhood vaccine schedule from 18 jabs to 11 and proposes splitting the combined measles, mumps and rubella vaccine into three separate shots, a move that goes against broad scientific consensus. The American Academy of Pediatrics has also condemned the order, calling it dangerous. James Goodison is in Washington. He says the real concern amongst medical professionals is that the order could undermine public confidence in childhood vaccinations, even though the federal government cannot impose the changes on individual states.
4: The way it works in the states is effectively different states within America draw up a list of what vaccines a child needs to have in order to attend school. That's decided on a state level. So, of course, America's states, they vary in culture, in government, in political leanings. But really, the fear from experts when it comes to this executive order is that it gives parents an idea in their mind that certain vaccines are discredited. And that could possibly lead to a re-emergence of diseases like measles.
1: Victoria's roads minister says he's asked his department to look into the existing compensation scheme for motorists after many failed to secure payouts on vehicles damaged by potholes. Less than 2% of motorists seeking compensation have been successful, just 23 drivers. Paul Hamer says his department will look at whether the settings in the legislation need to be changed.
5: So there is an existing compensation scheme, and that is under the Road Management Act of 2004. And that's why the Carroll Labor government is going to be looking into this legislation, and I've asked the department to look into this legislation to see if it remains fit for purpose in the current conditions.
1: This is Air National News. Chris Scott has refused to speculate on whether Jake Colajasny will play for Geelong again. The Cats have made the defender unavailable for selection from all football, with no timeline for his return. The coach says he hasn't spoken with the defender about the decision not to play him.
6: Not about the decision, but I was aware our captain's run before the Essendon game was last Friday, and I was aware that he was unavailable at that point. So because the situation's the status quo, I haven't felt the need to get an update from him.
7: Do you think you'll play in Geelong again or out Geelong again?
6: I couldn't speculate on that.
1: Meanwhile, Josh Fraser will present to Carlton officials by the end of the home and away season. He's decided to apply for the club's vacant coaching job. In rugby league, Jaden Sullivan will start at halfback for the Rabbitohs in Friday night's high-stakes clash with the Bulldogs. Just his third start of the season, Campbell Graham returns from injury, pushing Jai Gray to the bench. And the Broncos are determined to finish their season on a high, despite being out of finals contention. The reigning premiers now sit second last on the ladder, following a disastrous fall from grace. But Senator Katoni Stagg says the season isn't over yet.
8: It's very sad, you know, obviously not getting to where we wanted to get to is in the finals again and chase another trophy, but we're still not going to give up. We've got things to play for and we'd love to be playing for another grand final, but you know, we've still got other things to do.
1: And Australia has had a great start to the Pan Pacific Swimming Championship in Los Angeles, with Moesha Johnson winning gold in the 10K open water swim. Australian Independent Radio News.
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12: Going for a max of 17 today, with showers increasing. Tomorrow Thursday, 16 and partly cloudy. Friday, 17 and partly cloudy. And Saturday, 19 and partly cloudy. Burrendong Dam is currently at 30%. 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
1: Hi, I'm Laura Lee Slack with a DCFM News Update. Police are investigating after thieves allegedly stole a $30,000 fuel trailer, 2,000 litres of diesel and tools from parks. The custom dual axe trailer carrying diesel worth nearly $5,000 disappeared from Gillingowrie close between Monday evening and Tuesday morning. Several tools also vanished from a nearby Toyota Hilux, including a Trimble GPS receiver, Ozito equipment, spanners, pliers and screwdrivers. Police are appealing for CCTV and dashcam footage, urging anyone with information to contact Parks Police. Meanwhile, a 13-year-old teenager has been refused bail after being charged for possessing an unlicensed firearm in Dubbo. Police arrested the boy on Saturday night following alleged early morning escape from officers on Friday morning. He faces charges for possessing an unregistered pistol and breaching bail. And Central West Firearms license holders now need a safe storage inspection within 10 years before applying for a permit to acquire. Those seeking inspections can contact Central West Police by email, providing their name, address, firearms license number and phone number. The change means applicants should check their inspections history early, ensuring storage requirements are met before submitting any permit application. New South Wales Police advises license holders to check the latest firearms information and requirements through its official online firearms service. Meanwhile, West Dubbo is set for 3 new 24-hour service stations with the latest $2.9 million inland petroleum proposal approved last week. The Victoria Street Trio will offer fuel, convenience shopping and drive-through fast food, creating a new major pit stop stretch along Dubbo's highway. Inland Petroleum's latest redevelopment includes 10 Bowser's truck parking, dining, kitchens and truckies facilities, subject to traffic and land requirements. And the Variety Backyard Bash is rolling through Dubbo with hundreds of classic cars and colourful crews crossing regional New South Wales. The six-day charity drive stops in Dubbo before continuing through Griffith, Albury and Cowra, with organisers saying it's a community on wheels. About 100 themed and classic vehicles are expected during the event, raising funds for children needing vital equipment and educational support. The convoy finishes at Bathurst on Friday with the next public stop at Neville Public School from 10 a.m. till 11 a.m. tomorrow. That's DCFM Local News.
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7: Going for a max of 17 today, with showers increasing. Tomorrow, Thursday, 16 and partly cloudy. Friday, 17 and partly cloudy. And Saturday, 19 and partly cloudy. Burrendong Dam is currently at 30%. 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
1: I'm Mark Dransfield. The country's National Disability Insurance Scheme watchdog has used new powers for the first time to ban an auditor and consultant. They're accused of registering 200 providers with false or misleading information. NDIS Minister Jenny McAllister says there's no place for fraud in the scheme.
2: Fraudsters looking to make a quick buck will be booted off the scheme. We are getting on with the job of cracking down on fraud and corruption in the NDIS, and the banning orders should serve as a warning to anyone who thinks they can get away with doing the wrong thing.
1: Police have charged a man with murder following the death of a woman in Logan, south of Brisbane. Sean Bindley reports.
3: At around 12:30 this morning, emergency services were called to the Slacks Creek address where the 27-year-old was located unresponsive. She was declared deceased a short time later. The 37-year-old alleged offender was arrested and has since been charged with her murder. Detective Inspector Ian Galpin admitting police did have contact with the woman in the last 10 days.
4: In relation to domestic and family violence related issues, and as a result of that contact, the police did initiate proceedings under the Domestic and Family Violence Act.
3: If you or anyone you know is experiencing domestic violence, please contact 1-800-RESPECT. Sean Bindley, Air News.
1: Meantime, police have dropped domestic violence charges laid against Bondi terror attack hero Ahmed Al-Ahmed. Dusty Fitzpatrick has details.
5: The 44-year-old disarmed one of the gunmen and was shot multiple times during the Bondi terror attack in December. Mr. Al-Ahmed was charged in June over an incident involving his father at a Bankstown home in March. He's previously pleaded not guilty to domestic violence assault and intimidation. The charges have now been withdrawn after an agreement was reached with the defence team. Al-Ahmed will need to adhere to an AVO for 12 months. Dusty Fitzpatrick, Sydney.
1: The National Farmers Federation says immunisation through food or water is the most viable option for protecting Australian poultry from bird flu. The federal government's now rolling out vaccinations for endangered native birds. NFF President and Queensland chicken farmer Hamish McIntyre says it won't affect the quality or safety of the meat.
6: I want to reassure the public around Australia that birds they're eating, the chicken they're eating, the eggs they're eating aren't vaccinated but also aren't any problems with them. I mean, they're still a high protein, high quality.
1: Overseas now, and the New Zealand Prime Minister has survived a party meeting to decide his future. Christopher Luxon's fate hung in the balance as his National Party met to decide whether he should stay on as leader with fewer than 3 months until a general election. A Tasmanian man has won $20 million in Tuesday night's Oz Lotto draw but nearly missed out on entering. Pulse Tasmania reports the winner bought the ticket just before his local newsagent closed after running late from work. He shares a $40 million jackpot with an unregistered entry from Harvey Bay in Queensland. And Australia's biggest bank is the latest to declare a big drop in mortgage applications since the federal budget. Commonwealth Bank has flagged a 15% decline. The lender posted a $10.9 billion profit in the year to June. Checking the Aussie share market, the All Ords is trading down 50 points at 93.93. One Australian dollar is buying 70.58 US cents. This is Air National News. With only a handful of games left in the Broncos season, there are fears skipper Adam Reynolds has played his last game. The 36-year-old is retiring at the end of the year, but has recently been sidelined with ongoing injuries. But veteran Ben Hunt says Reynolds is a 50-50 chance of playing another game.
7: He's working his backside off to try and get back for the last couple of the games a year and, you know, finish his career, I guess. You know, it's not going to be on great terms because we're not playing finals, but finish his career, you know, out on the footy field with his teammates and doing the thing he loves. No, I definitely think he's still a chance.
1: The Brisbane side has a tough battle ahead, taking on the Warriors at Suncorp Stadium on Saturday. AFL and Hawthorn has ruled out Connor Nash for the rest of the season. The midfielder will have surgery in the coming days to repair a complex nerve issue. And in cricket, Australian all-rounder Beau Webster believes he has the runs on the board to be considered for a place in the Australian top order. Ahead of the first test against Bangladesh, Webster says he shouldn't be viewed as a competitor to regular test all-rounder Cameron Green.
8: What I've done in my first eight tests with the bat has probably showed that I can be considered as a genuine top six batter, and the ball, you know, is an option.
1: The test gets underway in Darwin tomorrow. Australian Independent Radio News.
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12: This is the DTFM weather. Going for a max of 17 today, with showers increasing. Tomorrow Thursday, 16 and partly cloudy. Friday, 17 and partly cloudy. And Saturday, 19 and partly cloudy. Burrendong Dam is currently at 30%. 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

0: This news update is brought to you by 40 Winks Dubbo, locally owned for over 30 years.
1: I'm Mark Dransfield. An independent MP has referred the federal government to the National Anti-Corruption Commission over the development of its gambling reforms. Labor is seeking to restrict the number of betting commercials broadcast on TV, radio and online. Andrew Wilkie claims the bill may have been improperly influenced by the private sector, citing donations, gifts and personal relationships. Mr. Wilkie argues this could have swayed the policy in favour of gambling companies.
2: This has resulted in policy so clearly at odds with research, public opinion, and the public interest, that the implementation of such policy could be characterised, in my opinion, as serious corruption in the Commonwealth public sector.
1: A 12th person has been charged as part of investigations into the kidnapping and murder of Sydney grandfather Chris Bagzarian. The 85-year-old was snatched from his home in a case of mistaken identity in February. A 51-year-old woman from outer Sydney is the latest person to be charged. And police have made an alarming discovery at a home north of Brisbane, allegedly seizing fold-up handguns disguised to resemble a smartphone. Chloe Affleck reports.
3: Police executed a search warrant at the Deception Bay property earlier this month, where it's alleged officers located a series of weapons, including two handguns designed to fold into the appearance of a mobile phone. It's further alleged they discovered two pistols, multiple rounds of ammunition, a stolen motorcycle, and a quantity of dangerous drugs. As a result, four men aged between 37 and 52 have been charged with a string of offences. All are due to face Caboolture Magistrates Court later this month. Chloe Affleck reporting.
1: The Commonwealth Bank has posted a full-year profit of $10.9 billion, but is warning of choppy waters ahead. Australia's biggest lender has recorded a 15% drop in mortgage applications since May. The government's tax changes are being blamed for the steep reduction. CBA Chief Executive Matt Comyn admits these are challenging times, at least in the short term.
4: Growth is slowing, with higher interest rates and inflation placing uneven pressure on household incomes and economic activity. However, the economy remains resilient and we should be optimistic about Australia's long-term potential.
1: An alleged money laundering operation has been uncovered in Perth's north with two men charged. Operating on a tip-off, federal police searched the luggage of a 27-year-old man at Perth Airport in April, allegedly finding over $900,000. Detectives say further inquiries led them to a money remittance business where it's alleged that nearly $125,000 in extra cash and a number of business records were seized. Search crews in Colombia are working around the clock to free survivors trapped beneath the rubble as the death toll from a powerful earthquake climbs past 220. Aussie Lisa Richards says the heat is making rescue efforts there even more difficult.
5: People are digging with their hands, trying to find people that are still alive on the rubble. And it also doesn't, it's like 38 degrees in heat.
1: And in air health news, a long-term study shows adults who do both aerobic and muscle strengthening exercises are less likely to develop chronic illness. Australian researchers tracked 8,000 adults over a period of 8 years. This is AIR National News. First to AFL, and Chris Scott says he assumed a good intent when he first learned of the concussion waiver scandal. The Cats have made defender Jake Colajasny unavailable for selection from all football with no timeline for a return. The Geelong coach says he trusts management at the club.
6: I tend to assume good intent in my life in general, and I certainly do when it comes to people that I've worked with really closely for 15 or 16 years now and have been exemplary in the way they've gone about their business.
1: NRL and Roosters coach Trent Robinson is not concerned about prolonged negotiations over Sam Walker's contract. News Corp reports the halfback has balked at the club's offer of a $5 million extension on the eve of their top-of-the-table clash with the Panthers. Robinson says he's not impressed with Walker's management but understands Walker wanting to focus on his football.
7: To get that information out, you know, that's pretty clear how that comes out from management when there was only a couple of people in the... And so that's disappointing. But Sammy's reasoning for it, great.
1: The Wallaroos have announced their new coach. Sione Fukofuka will take the reins through to the end of the 2029 Women's Rugby World Cup on home soil. And Aussie surfer Isabella Nichols has advanced to the second round of the Tahiti Pro. Sally Fitzgibbons and Stephanie Gilmore have bowed out. Australian Independent Radio News.
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10: This is the DTFM weather. Going for a max of 17 today, with showers increasing. Tomorrow, Thursday, 16 and partly cloudy. Friday, 17 and partly cloudy. And Saturday, 19 and partly cloudy. Burrendong Dam is currently at 30%. 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
1: Hi, I'm Laura Lee Slack with a DCFM News Update. Police are investigating after thieves allegedly stole a $30,000 fuel trailer, 2,000 litres of diesel and tools from parks. The custom dual axe trailer carrying diesel worth nearly $5,000 disappeared from Gillingowrie close between Monday evening and Tuesday morning. Several tools also vanished from a nearby Toyota Hilux, including a Trimble GPS receiver, Ozito equipment, spanners, pliers and screwdrivers. Police are appealing for CCTV and dashcam footage, urging anyone with information to contact Parks Police. Meanwhile, a 13-year-old teenager has been refused bail after being charged for possessing an unlicensed firearm in Dubbo. Police arrested the boy on Saturday night following alleged early morning escape from officers on Friday morning. He faces charges for possessing an unregistered pistol and breaching bail. And Central West Firearms license holders now need a safe storage inspection within 10 years before applying for a permit to acquire. Those seeking inspections can contact Central West Police by email, providing their name, address, firearms license number and phone number. The change means applicants should check their inspections history early, ensuring storage requirements are met before submitting any permit application. New South Wales Police advises license holders to check the latest firearms information and requirements through its official online firearms service. Meanwhile, West Dubbo is set for 3 new 24-hour service stations, with the latest $2.9 million inland petroleum proposal approved last week. The Victoria Street Trio will offer fuel, convenience shopping and drive-through fast food, creating a new major pit stop stretch along Dubbo's highway. Inland Petroleum's latest redevelopment includes 10 Bowsers, truck parking, dining, kitchens and truckies facilities, subject to traffic and land requirements. And the Variety Backyard Bash is rolling through Dubbo with hundreds of classic cars and colourful crews crossing regional New South Wales. The six-day charity drive stops in Dubbo before continuing through Griffith, Albury and Cowra, with organisers saying it's a community on wheels. About 100 themed and classic vehicles are expected during the event, raising funds for children needing vital equipment and educational support. The convoy finishes at Bathurst on Friday with the next public stop at Neville Public School from 10 a.m. till 11 a.m. tomorrow. That's DCFM Local News.
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6: Going for a max of 17 today, with showers increasing. Tomorrow Thursday, 16 and partly cloudy. Friday, 17 and partly cloudy. And Saturday, 19 and partly cloudy. Burrendong Dam is currently at 30%. 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
2: I'm Mark Dransfield. The Federal Opposition has reiterated a pledge to slash migration to align population growth with housing supply. Shadow Housing Minister Andrew Bragg has addressed the National Press Club. He argues the annual net migration rate should be lowered to around 180,000, close to half the current levels, despite some industry concerns about labour shortages. Senator Bragg claims this target will allow more Australians to own their own home.
3: Reduction can be achieved by getting the requisite skill changes the industry needs, by having modest reductions in international students, working holiday makers, and some unskilled workers.
2: A man has been charged with a murder domestic violence offence following the death of a woman in Logan, south of Brisbane. More from Georgia Condic.
4: Police and emergency services were called to the Slarks Creek address just after midnight to reports of a woman unresponsive. Paramedics performed CPR on the 27-year-old, but she couldn't be saved. A 37-year-old man who allegedly made the 000 call was arrested at the scene. Police say the pair were known to each other and previously in a relationship. Detectives also confirming they'd had contact with the woman in the last 10 days and a temporary DVO was in place. Forensic investigations are being conducted at the scene as officers work to determine the exact cause of death. Anyone with information is being urged to contact police. Georgia Condec reporting.
2: And if you or anyone you know is experiencing domestic violence, contact 1-800-RESPECT. Police have dropped domestic violence charges laid against Bondi Beach hero Ahmed Al-Ahmed. The 44-year-old was charged with assault after an incident involving his father at a Bankstown home in March. He had always maintained his innocence. The New South Wales Health Minister has written to the medical regulator to ask why it suspended the sale of defibrillators used across the state's ambulance fleet. The paramedics union claims some of its members have reported issues with the devices. Ryan Park says he's been assured the defibs are safe, but he wants to know why they're being blocked from being sold.
5: That's not because we're necessarily going into and buying more of these every single day or every single month, but I've more clarity as a big contractor or as a big client of this product and a big user of this product as to the reasons why. And I think New South Wales taxpayers deserve that.
2: In Victoria, 5,000 penguins at Phillip Island and St Kilda will receive two vaccinations to help protect them against H5N1 bird flu. CEO at Phillip Island Nature Parks, Catherine Basterfield, says they're unsure how long the vaccination process will take.
6: At the penguin parade at the moment, about 700 penguins are coming up the beach every night. So we have the ability to corral penguins into what would look like a little pen. We have staff to be able to undertake both the microchipping and vaccination program.
2: Overseas now, and US media is reporting Donald Trump secretly swapped planes as he left the NATO summit in Turkey last month. The swap was undertaken in response to a possible Iranian threat. The US president boarded Air Force One before being transported to a military aircraft in a catering truck. This is Air National News. There are fears Broncos captain Adam Reynolds may enter retirement from the physio table. He's currently sidelined and described as a 50-50 chance of playing again this season by teammate Ben Hunt. Meantime, Melbourne has declared its interest in hosting the NRL Grand Final in 2028. That year's decider is up for grabs in order to avoid a scheduling clash with Pope Leo's Sydney visit. AFL and Brisbane coach Chris Fagan is not surprised that young Lions forward Will McLaughlin is attracting interest from Victorian clubs. Sarah Patterson reports.
7: McLaughlin bagged 8 straight goals in a recent VFL game, and with his contract due to run out at the end of this year, both Carlton and Essendon are reportedly interested in the young star. McLaughlin has played only 7 senior games with just 1 single appearance for the Lions this season. Coach Chris Fagan telling SEN, whilst he hopes McLaughlin stays at Brisbane, he understands the interest from other clubs. Sarah Patterson, S Sport.
2: Wallabies coach Les Kiss will shuffle his back line in Saturday's return fixture against Japan in Townsville. Joseph Suaalii will miss the game with a hamstring injury. Carter Gordon will return to start at fly half. And Bo Webster believes he deserves a place in the Australian Test 11 as a batter rather than an all-rounder. The side will take on Bangladesh in the first test in Darwin starting tomorrow. Australian Independent Radio News.
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13: Going for a max of 17 today, with showers increasing. Tomorrow Thursday, 16 and partly cloudy. Friday, 17 and partly cloudy. And Saturday, 19 and partly cloudy. Burrendong Dam is currently at 30%. 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
1: I'm Mark Dransfield. The National Disability Insurance Scheme Watchdog has used new powers for the first time to ban an auditor and consultant. They're accused of registering 200 providers with false or misleading information. NDIS Minister Jenny McAllister says there's no place for fraud in the scheme.
2: Fraudsters looking to make a quick buck will be booted off the scheme. We are getting on with the job of cracking down on fraud and corruption in the NDIS, and the banning orders should serve as a warning to anyone who thinks they can get away with doing the wrong thing.
1: A director of a disability care company has admitted failing her duty of care to disabled Adelaide woman Annie Smith. Mel Usher reports.
3: Miss Smith, who had cerebral palsy, died in 2020 from severe septic shock and multi-organ failure after being left sitting in a chair for around a year in her Kensington Gardens home without nourishing food. Her integrity care support worker, Rosa Maria Maione, is serving a six-year manslaughter sentence. Now, one of the directors of Integrity Care, 43-year-old Amy June Collins, has pleaded guilty to one count of reckless conduct instead of criminal neglect over her death. She and her sister, a fellow director, were arrested last year. Charges against her sister have now been dropped. Collins now faces a maximum penalty of a $300,000 fine or 5 years in prison.
1: The Prime Minister is under growing pressure to apologise to his Japanese counterpart over a failed joke about melons. Federal politics reporter Nelson Scott.
4: Anthony Albanese appeared on a podcast where he discussed melons he was gifted by his female Japanese counterpart while gesturing at his chest. The opposition says Mr. Albanese must apologise to Sanae Takeuchi, claiming the comments were sexist and crass. The coalition has also asked the AFP to investigate how a confidential diplomatic note from Tokyo referencing the podcast was leaked to Australian media. Japan says it won't take any action over the PM's comments, but Liberal Senator James Patterson claims the leak could harm diplomatic relations.
5: That trust with our closest partners is critically important.
4: But senior Labor MP Claire O'Neill says the opposition is overreacting.
6: This is an absolute stunt, and it was from the very beginning.
4: Nelson Scott, Canberra.
1: Air medical news, and an Australian team's made a world-first breakthrough in growing a human heart valve in the laboratory. Lee Harrison has more.
7: The Murdoch Children's Research Institute has used a patient's own cells to successfully grow human heart valve tissue that mimics those in the human body. Researchers claim they've cracked the code to create the first 3D version from stem cells. It's a step toward helping millions of patients with damaged or missing valves who face a lifetime of repeated heart surgery. Lee Harrison, Air News.
1: And one of the craziest by-elections in UK history is drawing to a close. Correspondent Gavin Gray explains.
8: 34 candidates are contesting the seat of Clacton Essex to the east of London. It was called after a former UK leader, Nigel Farage, stood down as an MP, triggering a by-election that he will stand in. He was being investigated by Parliament over a $10 million Aussie dollar gift prior to him becoming an MP. That means Farage will face off against, among others, Count Binface and three candidates to the official Munster Raving Loony Party, Nick the Incredible Flying Brick, its leader Alan Howling Lord Hope, and Baron von Thunderclap. Take your pick.
1: This is Air National News. Geelong coach Chris Scott is remaining coy on the future of the player at the centre of the club's concussion scandal. Jordan Tunbridge reports.
9: Jake Colajasny hasn't trained with the Cats this week after being identified as the player involved in the club's secret concussion agreement. Geelong announced late yesterday the 31-year-old would miss this weekend, with coach Chris Scott unsure why.
10: It just gets fed back to me that he's unavailable, so sorry, I can't help. I'm sure that there are people that can, but it's just not part of my remit.
9: The Cats removed a concussion liability waiver from Colajasny's contract when the AFL launched an investigation. Without a deal for next season, Scott was pressed on whether he's played his last game.
10: I couldn't speculate on that.
9: Jordan Tunbridge, Melbourne.
1: Penrith Panthers coach Ivan Cleary holds no resentment towards the tax incentives given to the PNG Chiefs. Four-time Premiership winger Brian To'o is the latest big name to sign for the expansion club's first season in 2028. Cleary says they wanted to keep To'o, but it was difficult to compete financially.
11: I've got to be honest, I had a little moment the other day. Very sad the business is going to be going, but, you know, I've had a few of those over the years too, so you got to move on, and it is a business too.
1: And Victorian fast bowler Scott Boland has been left out of Australia's 11 for the first test against Bangladesh. Boland was overlooked in favour of Josh Hazlewood for the match in Darwin starting tomorrow. Australian Independent Radio News.
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15: Going for a max of 17 today, with showers increasing. Tomorrow Thursday, 16 and partly cloudy. Friday, 17 and partly cloudy. And Saturday, 19 and partly cloudy. Burrendong Dam is currently at 30%. 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
1: Hi, I'm Laura Lee Slack with a DCFM News Update. Police are investigating after thieves allegedly stole a $30,000 fuel trailer, 2,000 litres of diesel and tools from parks. The custom dual axe trailer carrying diesel worth nearly $5,000 disappeared from Gillingowrie close between Monday evening and Tuesday morning. Several tools also vanished from a nearby Toyota Hilux, including a Trimble GPS receiver, Ozito equipment, spanners, pliers and screwdrivers. Police are appealing for CCTV and dashcam footage, urging anyone with information to contact Parks Police. Meanwhile, a 13-year-old teenager has been refused bail after being charged for possessing an unlicensed firearm in Dubbo. Police arrested the boy on Saturday night following alleged early morning escape from officers on Friday morning. He faces charges for possessing an unregistered pistol and breaching bail. And Central West Firearms license holders now need a safe storage inspection within 10 years before applying for a permit to acquire. Those seeking inspections can contact Central West Police by email, providing their name, address, firearms license number and phone number. The change means applicants should check their inspections history early, ensuring storage requirements are met before submitting any permit application. New South Wales Police advises license holders to check the latest firearms information and requirements through its official online firearms service. Meanwhile, West Dubbo is set for 3 new 24-hour service stations with the latest $2.9 million inland petroleum proposal approved last week. The Victoria Street Trio will offer fuel, convenience shopping and drive-through fast food, creating a new major pit stop stretch along Dubbo's highway. Inland Petroleum's latest redevelopment includes 10 Bowsers, truck parking, dining, kitchens and truckies facilities, subject to traffic and land requirements. And the Variety Backyard Bash is rolling through Dubbo with hundreds of classic cars and colourful crews crossing regional New South Wales. The six-day charity drive stops in Dubbo before continuing through Griffith, Albury and Cowra, with organisers saying it's a community on wheels. About 100 themed and classic vehicles are expected during the event, raising funds for children needing vital equipment and educational support. The convoy finishes at Bathurst on Friday with the next public stop at Neville Public School from 10 a.m. till 11 a.m. tomorrow. That's DCFM Local News.
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6: Going for a max of 17 today, with showers increasing. Tomorrow, Thursday, 16 and partly cloudy. Friday, 17 and partly cloudy. And Saturday, 19 and partly cloudy. Burrendong Dam is currently at 30%. 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

0: This news update is sponsored by Hannaford Tyre and Suspension, 78 River Street, Dubbo.
1: I'm Peter Carey. An independent MP has referred the federal government to the National Anti-Corruption Commission over the development of its gambling reforms. Labor is seeking to restrict the number of betting commercials broadcast on TV, radio and online. Andrew Wilkie claims the bill may have been improperly influenced by the private sector, citing donations, gifts and personal relationships. Mr. Wilkie argues this could have swayed the policy in favour of gambling companies.
2: This has resulted in policy so clearly at odds with research, public opinion and the public interest that the implementation of such policy could be characterised, in my opinion, as serious corruption in the Commonwealth public sector.
1: The New South Wales opposition has issued a please explain to the state government about new powers given to police to crack down on e-bikes. No devices have been crushed since legislation passed in May, allowing police to seize and destroy illegal bikes. Shadow Transport Minister Natalie Ward says people deserve to feel safe on the roads.
3: John Graham told everyone he was firing up the crusher, and 6 months later, the only thing being crushed is his credibility. Parents and pedestrians don't need another announcement from Labor. They need these dangerous illegal e-bikes taken off our streets. They need to explain why this crackdown still isn't operating.
1: Queensland has recorded its highest yearly total for new dwelling approvals in a decade. Bureau of Statistics figures show more than 47,000 new dwellings were given the nod of approval in the year to June. Master Builders Deputy Chief Executive Michael Hopkins says it's positive for a number of reasons.
4: Both an increase in approvals for detached homes, nearly a 10% increase, and also for units, which hit 49.6% increase, which is great news for the housing industry, but also for Queenslanders, because we know that we have been battling through an undersupply of housing.
1: To Victoria, where a tyre repair operator says motorists are being dudded by the state government's pothole compensation scheme. Data reveals less than 2% of motorists seeking compensation for damage are receiving payouts. The new roads minister has promised to review the state's pothole compensation scheme. The owner and operator at A1 Tyre Power in Wangaratta, Harrison Coatsworth, says the system is stacked against the motorist.
5: The compensation, I think, should be lower, because a lot of the time when we're not having that suspension trouble, it's purely just rim and tyre related. And if it's just one, it's not up around that $1,600, so people are missing out. But even if it was lower, the government's not going to refund it, as we're noticing now, with over that $600.
1: The leader of the WA Nationals is hopeful a resolution can be found quickly, as debate is set to continue on their rail safety bill. The draft legislation calls for mandatory lighting on trains across the state. However, the Cook Labor government has pushed back on aspects of the bill following advice from train drivers. Nationals WA leader Shane Love says, as it stands, they don't agree with the current amendments.
6: What the government is saying in their presentations doesn't read exactly what is in their legislation, as far as I can see. But bear in mind, we only had a chance to look at this yesterday. I think the intent of the government in some ways matches ours, but there are stark differences which we need to discuss.
1: This is AIR National News. A Dockers young gun is under an injury cloud ahead of their Friday night blockbuster against Adelaide in Perth. Dane Meppam reports.
7: Murphy Reid didn't hit the track at main training today as he remains in doubt to play. He copped a knock to the groin region during Saturday's loss to Melbourne. Corey Wagner trained with the rehab group at Coburn this morning. He's battling a sore hip and is a test for Friday night. Coach Justin Longmuir confirming skipper Alex Pearce will return after having the week off. It's possible they could go with all three talls down back, with Brendan Cox and Oscar McDonald to combat the Crows forward line. They'll announce their squad tomorrow night. Dame Meffam, Coburn.
1: An NRL veteran says he's not backing the idea of a third-place playoff. The fixture is being spruced by the chief executive to provide more content for fans and broadcasters in grand final week. But Broncos hooker Ben Hunt says players are not getting behind it.
8: Oh, I definitely don't think so, mate. I haven't spoken to a player that would be keen on doing that at all. You know, I think it's just something that Volandis is trying to get up and running to get another game of footy on TV, but yeah, I don't think players would be really excited about that at all.
1: Aussie surfer Sally Fitzgibbons has bowed out of the first round of the Tahiti Pro. Isabella Nichols has advanced to the second round. And the Sydney Kings have parted ways with three-time NBL champion Jalen Galloway. Australian Independent Radio News.
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13: Going for a max of 17 today, with showers increasing. Tomorrow, Thursday, 16 and partly cloudy. Friday, 17 and partly cloudy. And Saturday, 19 and partly cloudy. Burrendong Dam is currently at 30%. 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
1: Hi, I'm Laura Lee Slack with a DCFM News Update. Police are investigating after thieves allegedly stole a $30,000 fuel trailer, 2,000 litres of diesel and tools from parks. The custom dual axe trailer carrying diesel worth nearly $5,000 disappeared from Gillingowrie close between Monday evening and Tuesday morning. Several tools also vanished from a nearby Toyota Hilux, including a Trimble GPS receiver, Ozito equipment, spanners, pliers and screwdrivers. Police are appealing for CCTV and dashcam footage, urging anyone with information to contact Parks Police. Meanwhile, a 13-year-old teenager has been refused bail after being charged for possessing an unlicensed firearm in Dubbo. Police arrested the boy on Saturday night following an alleged early morning escape from officers on Friday morning. He faces charges for possessing an unregistered pistol and breaching bail. And Central West Firearms license holders now need a safe storage inspection within 10 years before applying for a permit to acquire. Those seeking inspections can contact Central West Police by email, providing their name, address, firearms license number and phone number. The change means applicants should check their inspections history early, ensuring storage requirements are met before submitting any permit application. New South Wales Police advises license holders to check the latest firearms information and requirements through its official online firearms service. Meanwhile, West Dubbo is set for 3 new 24-hour service stations, with the latest $2.9 million inland petroleum proposal approved last week. The Victoria Street Trio will offer fuel, convenience shopping and drive-through fast food, creating a new major pit stop stretch along Dubbo's highway. Inland Petroleum's latest redevelopment includes 10 Bowsers, truck parking, dining, kitchens and truckies facilities, subject to traffic and land requirements. And the Variety Backyard Bash is rolling through Dubbo with hundreds of classic cars and colourful crews crossing regional New South Wales. The six-day charity drive stops in Dubbo before continuing through Griffith, Albury and Cowra, with organisers saying it's a community on wheels. About 100 themed and classic vehicles are expected during the event, raising funds for children needing vital equipment and educational support. The convoy finishes at Bathurst on Friday with the next public stop at Neville Public School from 10 a.m. till 11 a.m. tomorrow. That's DCFM Local News.
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6: Going for a max of 17 today, with showers increasing. Tomorrow, Thursday, 16 and partly cloudy. Friday, 17 and partly cloudy. And Saturday, 19 and partly cloudy. Burrendong Dam is currently at 30%. 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

0: This news update is sponsored by Hannaford Tyre and Suspension, 78 River Street, Dubbo.
1: Hello, I'm Peter Carey. Bondi terror attack hero Ahmed Al Ahmed has welcomed the withdrawal of assault and intimidation charges laid against him in June. The 44-year-old had been accused of assaulting his father in March and has always maintained his innocence. Nine's Sally Francis was in the court for the decision and said the charges have been dropped on one condition.
2: On the condition an AVO is in place for the protection of his dad for 12 months. Ahmed's lawyer, though, did stress that agreeing to the terms of that AVO is not an admission that Ahmed did anything wrong.
1: To Queensland, where safety advocates are calling for better connectivity within the domestic and family violence support space in a bid to keep people more visible in the system. Today, a man was charged over the death of his ex-partner at Slacks Creek, police also accusing him of breaching a DVO. DV Connect Chief Executive Officer Joe Jessup said these incidents are happening so regularly, people are becoming desensitised.
3: We as a community have to really hold this as being a crisis. These people are losing their lives because of violence, and we can do something different to stop that.
1: 5,000 little penguins at St Kilda and Phillip Island will soon be vaccinated for bird flu. The penguins will be microchipped and will need to receive two doses of the vaccine. Environment Minister Jacqueline Symes says the vaccinations will be occurring in the coming weeks.
4: We have a rare opportunity because it's not easy to catch wild animals and vaccinate them. Having penguins return home every night, whether it's here at St Kilda or in Phillip Island, provides an opportunity for our staff to be able to conduct the vaccination program.
1: Victoria has a total of 60 detections of bird flu, predominantly in terns, but there have been some detections in a few seagulls and one magpie. To Queensland, where the Moreton Bay Council will provide a free camping site in Petrie to be made available to all, including people experiencing homelessness. The 12-month trial on Council Reserve at Wiley Park is well serviced with toilets and barbecues and will be monitored by CCTV and regular security patrols. Mayor Peter Flannery says it's something locals have been calling for.
5: We thought we'd need to try and do something. The community's demanded we take some action to protect our parks and look after our parks. The safety of the general public is becoming an issue, and the safety for people sleeping in our parks is becoming an issue. So we thought this is a solution we'll move forward with and give it a try while these people are waiting for housing solutions from the state government.
1: Earlier this year, the Supreme Court ruled the council violated human rights by evicting homeless campers from public parks in 2025. And a legal dispute between singer Guy Sebastian and his former manager is finally over, with the pair agreeing to settle out of court after almost 9 years. In a new statement, Mr. Day has acknowledged he failed to pay Mr. Sebastian everything he was owed. And finally in finance, the All Ords has closed down 39 points to 94.04, and one Australian dollar buying 70.59 US cents. This is AIR National News. A Dockers young gun is under an injury cloud ahead of their Friday night blockbuster against Adelaide in Perth. Dane Meppam reports.
6: Murphy Reid didn't hit the track at main training today as he remains in doubt to play. He copped a knock to the groin region during Saturday's loss to Melbourne. Corey Wagner trained with the rehab group at Coburn this morning. He's battling a sore hip and is a test for Friday night. Coach Justin Longmuir confirming skipper Alex Pearce will return after having the week off. It's possible they could go with all three talls down back with Brendan Cox and Oscar McDonald to combat the Crows forward line. They'll announce their squad tomorrow night. Dame Meffam, Coburn.
1: An NRL veteran says he's not backing the idea of a third-place playoff. The fixture is being spruced by the chief executive to provide more content for fans and broadcasters in grand final week. But Broncos hooker Ben Hunt says players are not getting behind it.
7: Oh, I definitely don't think so, mate. I haven't spoken to a player that would be keen on doing that at all. You know, I think it's just something that Volandis is trying to get up and running to get another game of footy on TV, but yeah, I don't think players would be really excited about that at all.
1: Aussie surfer Sally Fitzgibbons has bowed out of the first round of the Tahiti Pro. Isabella Nichols has advanced to the second round. and the Sydney Kings have parted ways with three-time NBL champion Jalen Galloway. Australian Independent Radio News.
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12: Going for a max of 17 today, with showers increasing. Tomorrow, Thursday, 16 and partly cloudy. Friday, 17 and partly cloudy. And Saturday, 19 and partly cloudy. Burrendong Dam is currently at 30%. 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
1: Hi, I'm Laura Lee Slack with a DCFM News Update. Police are investigating after thieves allegedly stole a $30,000 fuel trailer, 2,000 litres of diesel and tools from parks. The custom dual axe trailer carrying diesel worth nearly $5,000 disappeared from Gillingowrie close between Monday evening and Tuesday morning. Several tools also vanished from a nearby Toyota Hilux, including a Trimble GPS receiver, Ozito equipment, spanners, pliers and screwdrivers. Police are appealing for CCTV and dashcam footage, urging anyone with information to contact Parks Police. Meanwhile, a 13-year-old teenager has been refused bail after being charged for possessing an unlicensed firearm in Dubbo. Police arrested the boy on Saturday night following an alleged early morning escape from officers on Friday morning. He faces charges for possessing an unregistered pistol and breaching bail. And Central West Firearms license holders now need a safe storage inspection within 10 years before applying for a permit to acquire. Those seeking inspections can contact Central West Police by email, providing their name, address, firearms license number and phone number. The change means applicants should check their inspections history early, ensuring storage requirements are met before submitting any permit application. New South Wales Police advises license holders to check the latest firearms information and requirements through its official online firearms service. Meanwhile, West Dubbo is set for 3 new 24-hour service stations, with the latest $2.9 million inland petroleum proposal approved last week. The Victoria Street Trio will offer fuel, convenience shopping and drive-through fast food, creating a new major pit stop stretch along Dubbo's highway. Inland Petroleum's latest redevelopment includes 10 Bowsers, truck parking, dining, kitchens and truckies facilities, subject to traffic and land requirements. And the Variety Backyard Bash is rolling through Dubbo with hundreds of classic cars and colourful crews crossing regional New South Wales. The six-day charity drive stops in Dubbo before continuing through Griffith, Albury and Cowra, with organisers saying it's a community on wheels. About 100 themed and classic vehicles are expected during the event, raising funds for children needing vital equipment and educational support. The convoy finishes at Bathurst on Friday with the next public stop at Neville Public School from 10 a.m. till 11 a.m. tomorrow. That's DCFM Local News.
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6: Going for a max of 17 today, with showers increasing. Tomorrow, Thursday, 16 and partly cloudy. Friday, 17 and partly cloudy. And Saturday, 19 and partly cloudy. Burrendong Dam is currently at 30%. 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

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Started humming a song from 1962. In a funny how the night moves, when you just don't seem to have as much to lose.

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1: I'm Peter Carey. An independent MP has referred the federal government to the National Anti-Corruption Commission over the development of its gambling reforms. Labor is seeking to restrict the number of betting commercials broadcast on TV, radio and online. Andrew Wilkie claims the bill may have been improperly influenced by the private sector, citing donations, gifts and personal relationships. Mr. Wilkie argues this could have swayed the policy in favour of gambling companies.
2: This has resulted in policy so clearly at odds with research, public opinion and the public interest that the implementation of such policy could be characterised, in my opinion, as serious corruption in the Commonwealth public sector.
1: The New South Wales opposition has issued a please explain to the state government about new powers given to police to crack down on e-bikes. No devices have been crushed since legislation passed in May, allowing police to seize and destroy illegal bikes. Shadow Transport Minister Natalie Ward says people deserve to feel safe on the roads.
3: John Graham told everyone he was firing up the crusher, and 6 months later, the only thing being crushed is his credibility. Parents and pedestrians don't need another announcement from Labor. They need these dangerous illegal e-bikes taken off our streets. They need to explain why this crackdown still isn't operating.
1: Queensland has recorded its highest yearly total for new dwelling approvals in a decade. Bureau of Statistics figures show more than 47,000 new dwellings were given the nod of approval in the year to June. Master Builders Deputy Chief Executive Michael Hopkins says it's positive for a number of reasons.
4: Both an increase in approvals for detached homes, nearly a 10% increase, and also for units, which hit 49.6% increase, which is great news for the housing industry, but also for Queenslanders, because we know that we have been battling through an undersupply of housing.
1: To Victoria, where a tyre repair operator says motorists are being dudded by the state government's pothole compensation scheme. Data reveals less than 2% of motorists seeking compensation for damage are receiving payouts. The new Roads Minister has promised to review the state's pothole compensation scheme. The owner and operator at A1 Tyre Power in Wangaratta, Harrison Coatsworth, says the system is stacked against the motorist.
5: The compensation, I think, should be lower, because a lot of the time when we're not having that suspension trouble, it's purely just rim and tyre related. And if it's just one, it's not up around that 1600, so people are missing out. But even if it was lower, the government's not going to refund it, as we're noticing now, with over that 600.
1: The leader of the WA Nationals is hopeful a resolution can be found quickly, as debate is set to continue on their rail safety bill. The draft legislation calls for mandatory lighting on trains across the state. However, the Cook Labor government has pushed back on aspects of the bill following advice from train drivers. Nationals WA leader Shane Love says, as it stands, they don't agree with the current amendments.
6: What the government is saying in their presentations doesn't read exactly what is in their legislation, as far as I can see. But bear in mind, we only had a chance to look at this yesterday. I think the intent of the government in some ways matches ours, but there are stark differences which we need to discuss.
1: This is AIR National News. St Kilda coach Ross Lyons says he takes full responsibility for the position his side's in. The Saints need to win their last two matches against the Tigers and Suns to be a chance of playing finals. Lyons says there have been positive signs despite key personnel being injured, but they need to improve.
7: Because we don't say we're coaching great and you're playing bad. It's like we need to coach better and help you play better. That's the space I come from. And ultimately, I take full responsibility for where we're at. We've improved, but not enough. And yeah, I don't shy away from anything.
1: Two-time premiership winner Adam Reynolds has indicated he's being rested by Broncos coach Michael Maguire. In his final season before retirement, the veteran halfback wasn't named for Saturday night's clash with the Warriors. Asked if he's injured, Reynolds denied there was anything wrong with him.
8: Nothing really. Yeah, it's a good opportunity for some young fellas to get a go and build on some combinations for the future.
9: And for you, is it injury related?
8: Nah, I feel all right.
1: Australian all-rounder Cameron Green has been given the green light to attack Bangladesh in the first test, starting tomorrow in Darwin. Green's position in the team is again under scrutiny as he averages a modest 32 with the bat from 37 test matches. And Australia's two-time world surfing champion Tyler Wright has been knocked out of the Tahiti Pro by a local 14-year-old wildcard. Australian Independent Radio News.
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welcome to another episode of Motor Talk. I'm your host, Fat Tony. Today's episode, we've got potholes, we've got touch screens, we're going to do a motorsport wrap-up. The car that got away, that's the one you'll want to hear about. But first, here's Billy Ocean with Get Out of My Dreams.

Well, it's the boss with Streets of Philadelphia. Now, let's talk about something that's masquerading as progress, but it's actually driving me completely up the wall. Modern car interiors. More specifically, the total elimination of buttons. Remember when you could hop into a car, keep your eyes firmly on the road, reach down, find a physical plastic knob, and turn it to adjust the aircon? You want more volume? You turn a knob. Want less volume? You turned it the other way. You want the fan on full blast because you've been sitting in a paddock at 38 degrees? You guessed it. You just turned a knob. You didn't have to look. You could just feel it. It was tactile. It was intuitive. It worked. But apparently, according to the engineers sitting in their sleek air-conditioned offices somewhere overseas, buttons are old technology. So what have they done? They've slapped us with a massive glowing iPad in the middle of the dashboard and decided that everything needs to be controlled through it. So you want to turn down your heated seat? Three taps, swipe left, enter your PIN, confirm you're not a robot, and you want to adjust the fan speed? Good luck. And this might work beautifully if you're spending your entire life driving on a perfectly smooth European boulevard, but let me tell you something about driving with these things around regional New South Wales. Our roads aren't billiard tables, but more on that later. I was driving down a corrugated stretch of road the other week, doing about 80 kilometres an hour, and the windscreen started to fog up, so I reached down to hit the demister. Simple enough, you'd think, except I hit a bump. My finger bounced across the screen, and suddenly I've changed the radio station and opened some classical musical podcast. I didn't even know it existed. Turned the climate control up to 30, and I reckon I was two taps away from ordering a pizza. Now that I'm bouncing around in the cabin at 80 kilometres an hour, sweating like a politician at a tax audit, trying to negotiate with a computer screen so I can just see through my windscreen. Now that's the problem. It's not just annoying, it's distracting. And when you're driving, particularly on country roads, you should be concentrating on what's happening outside the car, not trying to navigate a touchscreen menu designed by somebody who's apparently never encountered a pothole. And then there's the fingerprints. These beautiful glossy screens look fantastic when they're sitting in the showroom under the fluorescent lights. Give them a week in the bush. A bit of dust, a bit of sunscreen, a bit of sweat, a couple of greasy fingerprints, and suddenly your high-tech dashboard looks like the forensic evidence department at a crime scene. Don't get me started on driving at night. Some of these things are so bright you don't even need headlights. But more on that later too. Just turning the dashboard on and it illuminates the whole paddock. So automotive engineers, if you're listening, give us back some buttons. Give us the physical volume knob. Give us proper climate controls. Give us switches we can actually find without taking our eyes off the road. Because sometimes progress isn't about removing something just because you can. Sometimes the best technology is the simple things that just simply work. You can keep your touchscreens. I'll take the knob. And you know who likes touchscreens? Eddie Grant and his Electric Avenue.

Well, it's Jerry Harrison with Rev It Up. You're listening to DCFM 88.9. Now, a topic that's really close to my heart this week, and what I mean by close to my heart is it emptied my wallet. Welcome to the official New South Wales Pothole Hall of Fame. Look, we all know our roads take a beating because we've got massive trucks, wild weather cycles, and what feels like a council maintenance budget held together with thoughts and prayers. Our highways are looking less like tarmac and more like the surface of the moon. But last week, I met my match. I was driving along the highway, minding my own business, keeping an eye out for wildlife, as you do, and then bang. I didn't just hit a pothole, it was a crater. It felt like the front axle was going to come out and hit me through the bonnet. It just didn't rattle my teeth. It completely obliterated my front passenger tyre. Split the sidewall, clean open, gone, finished, kaput. So there I am, sitting on the narrow shoulder, trucks roaring past at 100 km, swatting away flies while changing a tyre, thinking to myself, we pay our registration every single year. Where's the tarmac? And I swear, some of these potholes have been around so long, they deserve heritage protection. They've got their own postcode, and some of them have even got a council rates notice. And now you think you've got a serious pothole when you hit it and immediately start mentally calculating how much is a new tyre and how much is the new suspension. Of course, there's always that horrible moment straight after the bang when you think, well, that didn't sound good. Then you look in the mirror and you realise you've got a truckload of traffic behind you, so there's no choice to pull over and investigate. And changing a tyre on the side of a regional highway isn't exactly a relaxing Sunday afternoon activity. You've got trucks flying past, you've got flies, you've got the occasional motorist giving you the sympathetic look, and then somewhere in the background, there's always one bloke that slows down just to yell to you, "Are you right there, mate?" Which you want to reply, "No, mate, I've just lost a tyre." But look, that's country driving. You deal with it, you change the tyre, you get back on the road. And you start wondering how long it'll be before you hit the next one. So let's hope Natalie Cole doesn't encounter any potholes in her pink Cadillac, because after my experience this week, that Cadillac might end up needing a new front end. Here's Natalie Cole with Pink Cadillac.

Has a Corvette ever fallen out of your grasp? There's a unique kind of heartbreak that only car people truly understand. It's not a breakup of an ex. It's not your favourite footy team losing. It's a deep, lingering regret of a car that let you slip through your fingers. The car that got away. I was only thinking the other day of how many cars, and honestly, I've lost count of how many I should have kept. And I'm sure I'm not alone. We've all done it. You're young, you need the money, you've got bills to pay, you convince yourself that upgrading to something more practical. So you sell the pride and joy for absolute peanuts. Maybe it was an old Commodore wagon that seemed indestructible. Maybe it was a pristine 90s Japanese hatchback that just sipped 3 litres of fuel every fortnight. Or maybe it was an old Valiant with a slant six that just kept on humming along. At the time you thought, it's just a car, there's millions of them. Oh, how wrong were we? Fast forward 10, 15, 20 years, you're sitting home late at night, scrolling through the online classifieds, and there it is. The exact same model you used to own. Same colour, same engine, same wheels, and your jaw hits the floor. The car you sold for $2,000 is now $25,000. Because apparently, it's a collector's item. And you sit there thinking, hang on, I had one of those. You didn't even know you were a collector. You thought you were just trying to pay the rego. But it's not really about money, is it? It's about the memories, the road trips, the cassette tapes, the first dates, the mates crammed in the back, the trips to the coast, the late night drives home, and that feeling of freedom when you turn the key, pulled out of the driveway, and the whole world was yours. For me, there's a few that still haunt me. The XY Falcon GT Faker, which at the time I really only thought was an old Falcon, but I did have a lot of fun with it. Then there was the BMW M5 and, of course, the HZ Statesman. Now, whether I should have kept any of them is probably a discussion for my accountant. But looking back to what they're worth today, let's say I'm not showing my accountant the classifieds. They're all long gone now. And that's the cruel thing about cars. You never really know what you're sitting behind the wheel as something for the very last time. You think you're just selling a car. Years later, you realise you're selling a chapter of your life. So if you've got an old car sitting in the shed right now and you're thinking about selling, think very carefully or give me a call. Because one day, you'll be sitting at home looking through the classifieds, staring at that exact same car you used to own and thinking, geez, I wish I kept that. And on that note, let's keep things moving down the highway. Here's Christopher Cross with Ride Like the Wind.

Welcome back to Motor Talk. You're listening to DCFM 88.9. Moving into the driver's seat, and let's shift gears and talk pure motorsport. Starting right here on the home soil with the V8 supercars. Well, we're well into the Gen 3 era now, and the battle between the Mustang Supra and the Camaro has been fierce. And what I love about supercars is just how brutal these things are to drive. No driver aids, minimal aero compared with the overseas categories, big powerful engines. And they're an absolute handful around our local tracks. And when you watch them bouncing over curbs at street circuits like Newcastle or Adelaide, or tackling the absolute holy grail that is Mount Panorama, you see genuine driver skill on display. Because when you get it wrong in one of these things, there isn't a computer waiting to save you. It's just a very expensive piece of machinery heading towards the scenery. And the championship battle is getting very interesting as well. After the latest round in Perth, Matt Payne is sitting at the top of the ladder with 1,950 points, followed by Brock Feeney, Cam Waters, Brody Kostecki. And then you've got Kai Allen in fifth, Anton DiPasquale, Will Brown and Chaz Mostert are still right there in the mix. So there's certainly no shortage of contenders. And Payne has been particularly impressive. He came out of the Perth with another race victory while Feeney finished second. So the pressure at the top isn't going away. One of the big talking points of this season has been the parity. It seems every round brings another discussion about downforce, engine performance, technical adjustments, all aimed at keeping the manufacturers as evenly matched as possible. Some fans love it. Others miss the old days when one manufacturer would discover a loophole and then spend 6 months absolutely cleaning everybody's clock. Personally, I just want to get them back to door-to-door racing through the chase at Bathurst without politics getting in the way. And it's great to see the regional tracks getting a look in, because that's where the grassroots of Australian motorsport really lives. It's not about the big teams, the big cities. It's about the local circuits, the local volunteers, the club races, the families spending their weekends at the track. And that's where passion starts. Now, let's go global. We're looking at the absolute pinnacle of two- and four-wheel racing, Formula One and MotoGP. And what a season it's shaping up to be. In Formula One, the championship picture is certainly not what we might have expected at the start of the year. Kimi Antonelli leads the world championship with Lewis Hamilton, George Russell in third, and Charles Leclerc coming in fourth. Lando's in fifth, Max Verstappen in sixth, and our own Oscar Piastri is currently seventh. Now, that's a bit of a reality check for anyone who thought Oscar was simply going to stroll away with it at the championship. He was looking odds-on favourite early in the season. But he's still very much in the fight. But he's got some serious ground to make up. And you've got to remember, this is Formula One. You can have the talent, the composure, and the world's best engineers behind you, but if the car isn't consistently delivering, you're basically just the fastest bloke stuck in traffic. Piastri has always shown the speed to win at this level, and McLaren

McLaren clearly have the machinery to fight at the front. With Anton setting the pace and Hamilton, Russell, Leclerc, Norris, Verstappen all ahead of Oscar in the standings, there's plenty of work to be doing. And that's what makes the second half of the season so interesting. And if you want pure heart in your mouth chaos, you'd look no further than MotoGP. Two wheels, 350 kilometres an hour, and nothing between the rider and the tarmac except a leather suit, a helmet, and fairly questionable attitude towards self-preservation. Now, our own Jack Miller has always been in the thick of the action, fighting hard in what is arguably one of the most unpredictable racing series on the planet. The overtakes are insane. The bikes are going sideways through the corners. They're braking from ridiculous speeds, and generally, you don't know who's going to win until the final lap. And that's what makes motorsport so addictive. You can analyse the data, you can look up the lap times, you can study the strategy, but once the lights go out, anything can happen. And speaking of things that can happen when you're behind the wheel, let's get back into the driver's seat with a bit of the cars, and here's Drive.

And that brings us to another episode of Motor Talk. We've talked touchscreens, potholes, the car that got away, motorsport, and I've probably complained about modern cars enough to get myself banned from another dealership. But that's what I love about cars. They're just not machines that get us from A to B. They're a part of our lives. They take us to work. They take us on holidays. They take us on road trips. They take us out of trouble and occasionally into it. Thanks for joining me on this episode. I'm Fat Tony. You've been listening to Motor Talk on DCFM 88.9. Until the next time, drive safe, keep an eye out for the wildlife, give us a wave if you see me out on the road, and remember, it's not about how fast you get there, it's all about enjoying the drive. So taking us through the news, here's a song about as appropriate for Motor Talk we could possibly get. Tracy Chapman with Fast Car.

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1: Hello, I'm Peter Carey. Mandai terror attack hero Ahmed Al Ahmed has welcomed the withdrawal of assault and intimidation charges laid against him in June. The 44-year-old had been accused of assaulting his father in March and has always maintained his innocence. Nine's Haley Francis was in the court for the decision and said the charges have been dropped on one condition.
2: On the condition an AVO is in place for the protection of his dad for 12 months. Ahmed's lawyer, though, did stress that agreeing to the terms of that AVO is not an admission that Ahmed did anything wrong.
1: To Queensland, where safety advocates are calling for better connectivity within the domestic and family violence support space in a bid to keep people more visible in the system. Today, a man was charged over the death of his ex-partner at Snakes Creek, police also accusing him of breaching a DVO. DV Connect Chief Executive Officer Joe Jessop said these incidents are happening so regularly, people are becoming desensitised.
3: We as a community have to really hold this as being a crisis. These people are losing their lives because of violence, and we can do something different to stop that.
1: 5,000 little penguins at St Kilda and Phillip Island will soon be vaccinated for bird flu. The penguins will be microchipped and will need to receive two doses of the vaccine. Environment Minister Jacqueline Symes says the vaccinations will be occurring in the coming weeks.
4: We have a rare opportunity because it's not easy to catch wild animals and vaccinate them. Having penguins return home every night, whether it's here at St Kilda or in Phillip Island, provides an opportunity for our staff to be able to conduct the vaccination program.
1: Victoria has a total of 60 detections of bird flu, predominantly in terns, but there have been some detections in a few seagulls and one magpie. To Queensland, where the Moreton Bay Council will provide a free camping site in Petrie to be made available to all, including people experiencing homelessness. The 12-month trial on Council Reserve at Wiley Park is well serviced with toilets and barbecues and will be monitored by CCTV and regular security patrols. Mayor Peter Flannery says it's something locals have been calling for.
5: We thought we'd need to try and do something. The community's demanded we take some action to protect our parks and look after our parks. The safety of the general public is becoming an issue, and the safety for people sleeping in our parks is becoming an issue. So we thought this is a solution we'll move forward with and give it a try while these people are waiting for housing solutions from the state government.
1: Earlier this year, the Supreme Court ruled the council violated human rights by evicting homeless campers from public parks in 2025. And a legal dispute between singer Guy Sebastian and his former manager is finally over, with the pair agreeing to settle out of court after almost 9 years. In a new statement, Mr. Day has acknowledged he failed to pay Mr. Sebastian everything he was owed. And finally in finance, the All Ords has closed down 39 points to 94.04 and $1 Australian, buying 70.59 US cents. This is AIR National News. A Dockers young gun is under an injury cloud ahead of their Friday night blockbuster against Adelaide in Perth. Dane Meppham reports.
6: Murphy Reid didn't hit the track at main training today as he remains in doubt to play. He copped a knock to the groin region during Saturday's loss to Melbourne. Corey Wagner trained with the rehab group at Coburn this morning. He's battling a sore hip and is a test for Friday night. Coach Justin Longmuir confirming skipper Alex Pearce will return after having the week off. It's possible they could go with all three talls down back, with Brendan Cox and Oscar McDonald to combat the Crows forward line. They'll announce their squad tomorrow night. Dame Effam, Coburn.
1: An NRL veteran says he's not backing the idea of a third-place playoff. The fixture is being spruced by the chief executive to provide more content for fans and broadcasters in grand final week. But Broncos hooker Ben Hunt says players are not getting behind it.
7: Oh, I definitely don't think so, mate. I haven't spoken to a player that would be keen on doing that at all. You know, I think it's just something that Volandis is trying to get up and running to get another game of footy on TV, but yeah, I don't think players would be really excited about that at all.
1: Aussie surfer Sally Fitzgibbons has bowed out of the first round of the Tahiti Pro Isabella Nichols has advanced to the second round, and the Sydney Kings have parted ways with three-time NBL champion Jalen Galloway. Australian Independent Radio News.
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1: Hi, I'm Laura Lee Slack with a DCFM News Update. Police are investigating after thieves allegedly stole a $30,000 fuel trailer, 2,000 litres of diesel and tools from parks. The custom dual axe trailer carrying diesel worth nearly $5,000 disappeared from Gillingowrie close between Monday evening and Tuesday morning. Several tools also vanished from a nearby Toyota Hilux, including a Trimble GPS receiver, Ozito equipment, spanners, pliers and screwdrivers. Police are appealing for CCTV and dashcam footage, urging anyone with information to contact Parks Police. Meanwhile, a 13-year-old teenager has been refused bail after being charged for possessing an unlicensed firearm in Dubbo. Police arrested the boy on Saturday night following alleged early morning escape from officers on Friday morning. He faces charges for possessing an unregistered pistol and breaching bail. And Central West Firearms license holders now need a safe storage inspection within 10 years before applying for a permit to acquire. Those seeking inspections can contact Central West Police by email, providing their name, address, firearms license number and phone number. The change means applicants should check their inspections history early, ensuring storage requirements are met before submitting any permit application. New South Wales Police advises license holders to check the latest firearms information and requirements through its official online firearms service. Meanwhile, West Dubbo is set for 3 new 24-hour service stations with the latest $2.9 million inland petroleum proposal approved last week. The Victoria Street Trio will offer fuel, convenience shopping and drive-through fast food, creating a new major pit stop stretch along Dubbo's highway. Inland Petroleum's latest redevelopment includes 10 Bowser's truck parking, dining, kitchens and truckies facilities, subject to traffic and land requirements. And the Variety Backyard Bash is rolling through Dubbo with hundreds of classic cars and colourful crews crossing regional New South Wales. The six-day charity drive stops in Dubbo before continuing through Griffith, Albury and Cowra, with organisers saying it's a community on wheels. About 100 themed and classic vehicles are expected during the event, raising funds for children needing vital equipment and educational support. The convoy finishes at Bathurst on Friday with the next public stop at Neville Public School from 10 a.m. till 11 a.m. tomorrow. That's DCFM Local News.
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7: Going for a max of 17 today, with showers increasing. Tomorrow, Thursday, 16 and partly cloudy. Friday, 17 and partly cloudy. And Saturday, 19 and partly cloudy. Burrendong Dam is currently at 30%. 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
1: I'm Peter Carey. An independent MP has referred the federal government to the National Anti-Corruption Commission over the development of its gambling reforms. Labor is seeking to restrict the number of betting commercials broadcast on TV, radio and online. Andrew Wilkie claims the bill may have been improperly influenced by the private sector, citing donations, gifts and personal relationships. Mr. Wilkie argues this could have swayed the policy in favour of gambling companies.
2: This has resulted in policy so clearly at odds with research, public opinion and the public interest that the implementation of such policy could be characterised, in my opinion, as serious corruption in the Commonwealth public sector.
1: The New South Wales opposition has issued a please explain to the state government about new powers given to police to crack down on e-bikes. No devices have been crushed since legislation passed in May, allowing police to seize and destroy illegal bikes. Shadow Transport Minister Natalie Ward says people deserve to feel safe on the roads.
3: John Graham told everyone he was firing up the crusher, and 6 months later, the only thing being crushed is his credibility. Parents and pedestrians don't need another announcement from Labor. They need these dangerous illegal e-bikes taken off our streets. They need to explain why this crackdown still isn't operating.
1: Queensland has recorded its highest yearly total for new dwelling approvals in a decade. Bureau of Statistics figures show more than 47,000 new dwellings were given the nod of approval in the year to June. Master Builders Deputy Chief Executive Michael Hopkins says it's positive for a number of reasons.
4: Both an increase in approvals for detached homes, nearly a 10% increase, and also for units, which hit 49.6% increase, which is great news for the housing industry, but also for Queenslanders, because we know that we have been battling through an undersupply of housing.
1: To Victoria, where a tyre repair operator says motorists are being dudded by the state government's pothole compensation scheme. Data reveals less than 2% of motorists seeking compensation for damage are receiving payouts. The new roads minister has promised to review the state's pothole compensation scheme. The owner and operator at A1 Tyre Power in Wangaratta, Harrison Coatsworth, says the system is stacked against the motorist.
5: The compensation, I think, should be lower, because a lot of the time when we're not having that suspension trouble, it's purely just rim and tyre related. And if it's just one, it's not up around that 1600, so people are missing out. But even if it was lower, the government's not going to refund it, as we're noticing now with over that 600.
1: The leader of the WA Nationals is hopeful a resolution can be found quickly as debate is set to continue on their rail safety bill. The draft legislation calls for mandatory lighting on trains across the state. However, the Cook Labor government has pushed back on aspects of the bill following advice from train drivers. Nationals WA leader Shane Love says, as it stands, they don't agree with the current amendments.
6: What the government is saying in their presentations doesn't read exactly what is in their legislation, as far as I can see. But bear in mind, we only had a chance to look at this yesterday. I think the intent of the government in some ways matches ours, but there are stark differences which we need to discuss.
1: This is AIR National News. A Dockers young gun is under an injury cloud ahead of their Friday night blockbuster against Adelaide in Perth. Dane Meppam reports.
7: Murphy Reid didn't hit the track at main training today as he remains in doubt to play. He copped a knock to the groin region during Saturday's loss to Melbourne. Corey Wagner trained with the rehab group at Coburn this morning. He's battling a sore hip and is a test for Friday night. Coach Justin Longmuir confirming skipper Alex Pearce will return after having the week off. It's possible they could go with all three talls down back with Brendan Cox and Oscar McDonald to combat the Crows forward line. They'll announce their squad tomorrow night. Dame Meffam, Coburn.
1: An NRL veteran says he's not backing the idea of a third-place playoff. The fixture is being spruced by the chief executive to provide more content for fans and broadcasters in grand final week. But Broncos hooker Ben Hunt says players are not getting behind it.
8: Oh, I definitely don't think so, mate. I haven't spoken to a player that would be keen on doing that at all. You know, I think it's just something that Volandis is trying to get up and running to get another game of footy on TV, but yeah, I don't think players would be really excited about that at all.
1: Aussie surfer Sally Fitzgibbons has bowed out of the first round of the Tahiti Pro. Isabella Nichols has advanced to the second round. And the Sydney Kings have parted ways with three-time NBL champion Jalen Galloway. Australian Independent Radio News.
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1: Hi, I'm Laura Lee Slack with a DCFM News Update. Police are investigating after thieves allegedly stole a $30,000 fuel trailer, 2,000 litres of diesel and tools from parks. The custom dual axe trailer carrying diesel worth nearly $5,000 disappeared from Gillingowrie close between Monday evening and Tuesday morning. Several tools also vanished from a nearby Toyota Hilux, including a Trimble GPS receiver, Ozito equipment, spanners, pliers and screwdrivers. Police are appealing for CCTV and dashcam footage, urging anyone with information to contact Parks Police. Meanwhile, a 13-year-old teenager has been refused bail after being charged for possessing an unlicensed firearm in Dubbo. Police arrested the boy on Saturday night following an alleged early morning escape from officers on Friday morning. He faces charges for possessing an unregistered pistol and breaching bail. And Central West Firearms license holders now need a safe storage inspection within 10 years before applying for a permit to acquire. Those seeking inspections can contact Central West Police by email, providing their name, address, firearms license number and phone number. The change means applicants should check their inspections history early, ensuring storage requirements are met before submitting any permit application. New South Wales Police advises license holders to check the latest firearms information and requirements through its official online firearms service. Meanwhile, West Dubbo is set for 3 new 24-hour service stations, with the latest $2.9 million inland petroleum proposal approved last week. The Victoria Street Trio will offer fuel, convenience shopping and drive-through fast food, creating a new major pit stop stretch along Dubbo's highway. Inland Petroleum's latest redevelopment includes 10 Bowsers, truck parking, dining, kitchens and truckies facilities, subject to traffic and land requirements. And the Variety Backyard Bash is rolling through Dubbo with hundreds of classic cars and colourful crews crossing regional New South Wales. The six-day charity drive stops in Dubbo before continuing through Griffith, Albury and Cowra, with organisers saying it's a community on wheels. About 100 themed and classic vehicles are expected during the event, raising funds for children needing vital equipment and educational support. The convoy finishes at Bathurst on Friday with the next public stop at Neville Public School from 10 a.m. till 11 a.m. tomorrow. That's DCFM Local News.
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8: Going for a max of 17 today with showers increasing. Tomorrow Thursday, 16 and partly cloudy, Friday 17 and partly cloudy, and Saturday 19 and partly cloudy. Burrendong Dam is currently at 30%. 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
1: I'm Peter Carey. An independent MP has referred the federal government to the National Anti-Corruption Commission over the development of its gambling reforms. Labor is seeking to restrict the number of betting commercials broadcast on TV, radio and online. Andrew Wilkie claims the bill may have been improperly influenced by the private sector, citing donations, gifts and personal relationships. Mr. Wilkie argues this could have swayed the policy in favour of gambling companies.
2: This has resulted in policy so clearly at odds with research, public opinion and the public interest that the implementation of such policy could be characterised, in my opinion, as serious corruption in the Commonwealth public sector.
1: The New South Wales opposition has issued a please explain to the state government about new powers given to police to crack down on e-bikes. No devices have been crushed since legislation passed in May, allowing police to seize and destroy illegal bikes. Shadow Transport Minister Natalie Ward says people deserve to feel safe on the roads.
3: John Graham told everyone he was firing up the crusher, and 6 months later, the only thing being crushed is his credibility. Parents and pedestrians don't need another announcement from Labor. They need these dangerous illegal e-bikes taken off our streets. They need to explain why this crackdown still isn't operating.
1: Queensland has recorded its highest yearly total for new dwelling approvals in a decade. Bureau of Statistics figures show more than 47,000 new dwellings were given the nod of approval in the year to June. Master Builders Deputy Chief Executive Michael Hopkins says it's positive for a number of reasons.
4: Both an increase in approvals for detached homes, nearly a 10% increase, and also for units, which hit 49.6% increase, which is great news for the housing industry, but also for Queenslanders, because we know that we have been battling through an undersupply of housing.
1: To Victoria, where a tyre repair operator says motorists are being dudded by the state government's pothole compensation scheme. Data reveals less than 2% of motorists seeking compensation for damage are receiving payouts. The new roads minister has promised to review the state's pothole compensation scheme. The owner and operator at A1 Tyre Power in Wangaratta, Harrison Coatsworth, says the system is stacked against the motorist.
5: The compensation, I think, should be lower, because a lot of the time when we're not having that suspension trouble, it's purely just rim and tyre related. And if it's just one, it's not up around that 1600, so people are missing out. But even if it was lower, the government's not going to refund it, as we're noticing now with over that 600.
1: The leader of the WA Nationals is hopeful a resolution can be found quickly as debate is set to continue on their rail safety bill. The draft legislation calls for mandatory lighting on trains across the state. However, the Cook Labor government has pushed back on aspects of the bill following advice from train drivers. Nationals WA leader Shane Love says, as it stands, they don't agree with the current amendments.
6: What the government is saying in their presentations doesn't read exactly what is in their legislation, as far as I can see. But bear in mind, we only had a chance to look at this yesterday. I think the intent of the government in some ways matches ours, but there are stark differences which we need to discuss.
1: This is AIR National News. A Dockers young gun is under an injury cloud ahead of their Friday night blockbuster against Adelaide in Perth. Dane Meppam reports.
7: Murphy Reid didn't hit the track at main training today as he remains in doubt to play. He copped a knock to the groin region during Saturday's loss to Melbourne. Corey Wagner trained with the rehab group at Coburn this morning. He's battling a sore hip and is a test for Friday night. Coach Justin Longmuir confirming skipper Alex Pearce will return after having the week off. It's possible they could go with all three talls down back with Brendan Cox and Oscar McDonald to combat the Crows forward line. They'll announce their squad tomorrow night. Dame Meffam, Coburn.
1: An NRL veteran says he's not backing the idea of a third-place playoff. The fixture is being spruced by the chief executive to provide more content for fans and broadcasters in grand final week. But Broncos hooker Ben Hunt says players are not getting behind it.
8: Oh, I definitely don't think so, mate. I haven't spoken to a player that would be keen on doing that at all. You know, I think it's just something that Volandis is trying to get up and running to get another game of footy on TV, but yeah, I don't think players would be really excited about that at all.
1: Aussie surfer Sally Fitzgibbons has bowed out of the first round of the Tahiti Pro. Isabella Nichols has advanced to the second round. And the Sydney Kings have parted ways with three-time NBL champion Jalen Galloway. Australian Independent Radio News.
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1: Hello, I'm Peter Carey. Bandai terror attack hero Ahmed Al Ahmed has welcomed the withdrawal of assault and intimidation charges laid against him in June. The 44-year-old had been accused of assaulting his father in March and has always maintained his innocence. Nine's Hayley Francis was in the court for the decision and said the charges have been dropped on one condition.
2: On the condition an AVO is in place for the protection of his dad for 12 months. Ahmed's lawyer, though, did stress that agreeing to the terms of that AVO is not an admission that Ahmed did anything wrong.
1: To Queensland, where safety advocates are calling for better connectivity within the domestic and family violence support space in a bid to keep people more visible in the system. Today, a man was charged over the death of his ex-partner at Slacks Creek, police also accusing him of breaching a DVO. DV Connect Chief Executive Officer Joe Jessup said these incidents are happening so regularly, people are becoming desensitised.
3: We as a community have to really hold this as being a crisis. These people are losing their lives because of violence, and we can do something different to stop that.
1: 5,000 little penguins at St Kilda and Phillip Island will soon be vaccinated for bird flu. The penguins will be microchipped and will need to receive two doses of the vaccine. Environment Minister Jacqueline Symes says the vaccinations will be occurring in the coming weeks.
4: We have a rare opportunity because it's not easy to catch wild animals and vaccinate them. Having penguins return home every night, whether it's here at St Kilda or in Phillip Island, provides an opportunity for our staff to be able to conduct the vaccination program.
1: Victoria has a total of 60 detections of bird flu, predominantly in terns, but there have been some detections in a few seagulls and one magpie. To Queensland, where the Moreton Bay Council will provide a free camping site in Petrie to be made available to all, including people experiencing homelessness. The 12-month trial on Council Reserve at Wiley Park is well serviced with toilets and barbecues, and will be monitored by CCTV and regular security patrols. Mayor Peter Flannery says it's something locals have been calling for.
5: We thought we'd need to try and do something. The community's demanded we take some action to protect our parks and look after our parks. The safety of the general public is becoming an issue, and the safety for people sleeping in our parks has become an issue. So we thought this is a solution we'll move forward with and give it a try while these people are waiting for housing solutions from the state government.
1: Earlier this year, the Supreme Court ruled the council violated human rights by evicting homeless campers from public parks in 2025. And a legal dispute between singer Guy Sebastian and his former manager is finally over, with the pair agreeing to settle out of court after almost 9 years. In a new statement, Mr. Day has acknowledged he failed to pay Mr. Sebastian everything he was owed. And finally in finance, the All Ords has closed down 39 points, to 94.04 and one Australian dollar, buying 70.59 US cents. This is AIR National News. A Dockers young gun is under an injury cloud ahead of their Friday night blockbuster against Adelaide in Perth. Dane Meppam reports.
6: Murphy Reid didn't hit the track at main training today as he remains in doubt to play. He copped a knock to the groin region during Saturday's loss to Melbourne. Corey Wagner trained with the rehab group at Coburn this morning. He's battling a sore hip and is a test for Friday night. Coach Justin Longmuir confirming skipper Alex Pearce will return after having the week off. It's possible they could go with all three talls down back with Brendan Cox and Oscar McDonald to combat the Crows forward line. They'll announce their squad tomorrow night. Dame Meffam, Coburn.
1: An NRL veteran says he's not backing the idea of a third-place playoff. The fixture is being spruced by the chief executive to provide more content for fans and broadcasters in grand final week. But Broncos hooker Ben Hunt says players are not getting behind it.
7: Oh, I definitely don't think so, mate. I haven't spoken to a player that would be keen on doing that at all. You know, I think it's just something that Volandis is trying to get up and running to get another game of footy on TV, but yeah, I don't think players would be really excited about that at all.
1: Aussie surfer Sally Fitzgibbons has bowed out of the first round of the Tahiti Pro Isabella Nichols has advanced to the second round, and the Sydney Kings have parted ways with three-time NBL champion Jalen Galloway. Australian Independent Radio News.
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0: Hello, I'm Peter Carey. Bandai terror attack hero Ahmed al-Ahmed has welcomed the withdrawal of assault and intimidation charges laid against him in June. The 44-year-old had been accused of assaulting his father in March and has always maintained his innocence. Nine's Hayley Francis was in the court for the decision and said the charges have been dropped on one condition.
1: On the condition an AVO is in place for the protection of his dad for 12 months, Ahmed's lawyer, though, did stress that agreeing to the terms of that AVO is not an admission that Ahmed did anything wrong.
0: To Queensland, where safety advocates are calling for better connectivity within the domestic and family violence support space in a bid to keep people more visible in the system. Today, a man was charged over the death of his ex-partner at Slacks Creek, police also accusing him of breaching a DVO. DV Connect Chief Executive Officer Joe Jessup said these incidents are happening so regularly, people are becoming desensitised.
2: We as a community have to really hold this as being a crisis. These people are losing their lives because of violence, and we can do something different to stop that.
0: 5,000 little penguins at St Kilda and Phillip Island will soon be vaccinated for bird flu. The penguins will be microchipped and will need to receive two doses of the vaccine. Environment Minister Jacqueline Symes says the vaccinations will be occurring in the coming weeks.
3: We have a rare opportunity because it's not easy to catch wild animals and vaccinate them. Having penguins return home every night, whether it's here at St Kilda or in Phillip Island, provides an opportunity for our staff to be able to conduct the vaccination program.
0: Victoria has a total of 60 detections of bird flu, predominantly in terns, but there have been some detections in a few seagulls and one magpie. To Queensland, where the Moreton Bay Council will provide a free camping site in Petrie to be made available to all, including people experiencing homelessness. The 12-month trial on Council Reserve at Wiley Park is well serviced with toilets and barbecues and will be monitored by CCTV and regular security patrols. Mayor Peter Flannery says it's something locals have been calling for.
4: We thought we'd need to try and do something. The community's demanded we take some action to protect our parks and look after our parks. The safety of the general public is becoming an issue, and the safety for people sleeping in our parks has become an issue. So we thought this is a solution we'll move forward with and give it a try while these people are waiting for housing solutions from the state government.
0: Earlier this year, the Supreme Court ruled the council violated human rights by evicting homeless campers from public parks in 2025. And a legal dispute between singer Guy Sebastian and his former manager is finally over, with the pair agreeing to settle out of court after almost 9 years. In a new statement, Mr. Day has acknowledged he failed to pay Mr. Sebastian everything he was owed. And finally in finance, the All Ords has closed down 39 points to 94.04 and one Australian dollar buying 70.59 US cents. This is AIR National News. A Dockers young gun is under an injury cloud ahead of their Friday night blockbuster against Adelaide in Perth. Dane Meppam reports.
5: Murphy Reid didn't hit the track at main training today as he remains in doubt to play. He copped a knock to the groin region during Saturday's loss to Melbourne. Corey Wagner trained with the rehab group at Coburn this morning. He's battling a sore hip and is a test for Friday night. Coach Justin Longmuir confirming skipper Alex Pearce will return after having the week off. It's possible they could go with all three talls down back with Brendan Cox and Oscar McDonald to combat the Crows forward line. They'll announce their squad tomorrow night. Dame Meffam, Coburn.
0: An NRL veteran says he's not backing the idea of a third-place playoff. The fixture is being spruced by the chief executive to provide more content for fans and broadcasters in grand final week. But Broncos hooker Ben Hunt says players are not getting behind it.
6: Oh, I definitely don't think so, mate. I haven't spoken to a player that would be keen on doing that at all. You know, I think it's just something that Volandis is trying to get up and running to get another game of footy on TV, but yeah, I don't think players would be really excited about that at all.
0: Aussie surfer Sally Fitzgibbons has bowed out of the first round of the Tahiti Pro. Isabella Nichols has advanced to the second round, and the Sydney Kings have parted ways with three-time NBL champion Jalen Galloway. Australian Independent Radio News.
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13: With the top of 16 today and partly cloudy with a 10% chance of rain with an overnight of 2. Tomorrow Friday, the end of the working week, we're looking at 17 and partly cloudy with an overnight of 2. Coming into the weekend, Saturday 19 and mostly sunny there with an overnight of 3. Sunday 19 again and mostly sunny with an overnight of 6. Coming into Monday next week, we're looking at 19 again, partly cloudy with an overnight of 6. Tuesday 19 and Wednesday 20 at this stage. Looking at the radar, nice and clear to the west of Dubbo. Burrendong Dam is crept up to 31% and Dubbo Regional Airport, everything is currently running on time. Looking at our fire danger, we're sitting on no rating today, but still take care with all that we do. There's been the odd grass fire pop up here and there. Live traffic around the district. We're looking at Willander Street, Newell Highway between Elizabeth Lane and Manoa Road. Ongoing road works there, 40 kilometres through the day and 60 kilometres of an evening. 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
1: Hi, I'm Laura Lee Slack with a DCFM News Update. A Victorian driver has claimed he found cannabis growing wild before police uncovered 6 kilograms worth $50,000 inside his van in Lightning Ridge. Police stopped Sean Last and searched his van, finding 12 bags in a tub containing the drugs. Mr. Last told a court he harvested and processed the plants himself, saying medicinal cannabis costs are behind his decision. Judge Brett Shields rejected community supervision, saying Mr. Last has minimised the offence and instead sentenced him to 16 months behind bars. Meanwhile, the New South Wales Energy Minister, Penny Sharp, has admitted renewable rollout has been rushed, warning speed has contributed to mistakes to meet energy targets. Ms. Sharp's comments followed the destruction of an Aboriginal rock shelter, with the minister saying heritage damage should never have happened during construction. Farmers have urged the government to slow down, saying communities are feeling anxious and demanding landholders receive fair treatment throughout the transition. A $1.4 million grant program has been announced, covering 70% of farm technology costs. And a Narromine family has turned surplus saltbush lamb shoulders into gravy rolls, transforming a practical solution into a festival food empire. Ben and Elaine Sipple have expanded from farmers markets into 5 mobile setups, with their roles gaining loyal crowds across festivals. The couple have said repeat customers have validated their homemade fast food approach, while steady demand has strengthened links with lamb producers. Saltbush Meats has won a 2026 Business Award, while the Sipples have credited their work with putting Narromine on Australia's map. And a 12-year-old Warren boy, Dusty Langby, has committed to walking 500 kilometres for guaranteed talks with Prime Minister about bush healthcare. Dusty has planned a 16-day trek from Warren to Parliament House in Canberra, beginning at month's end to highlight paediatric care. He's aimed to raise $1 million for Little Wings, a charity providing free flights to Sydney for rural children. He says the journey has given families a chance to demand better care, while promising the Prime Minister will listen in Canberra. That's DCFM local news.
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9: With a top of 16 today and partly cloudy with a 10% chance of rain with an overnight of 2. Tomorrow Friday, the end of the working week, we're looking at 17 and partly cloudy with an overnight of 2. Coming into the weekend, Saturday 19 and mostly sunny there with an overnight of 3. Sunday 19 again and mostly sunny with an overnight of 6. Coming into Monday next week, we're looking at 19 again, partly cloudy with an overnight of 6. Tuesday 19 and Wednesday 20 at this stage. Looking at the radar, nice and clear to the west of Dubbo. Burrendong Dam is crept up to 31% and Dubbo Regional Airport, everything is currently running on time. Looking at our fire danger, we're sitting on no rating today, but still take care with all that we do. There's been the odd grass fire pop up here and there. Live traffic around the district. We're looking at Willanda Street, Newell Highway between Elizabeth Lane and Manoa Road. Ongoing road works there, 40 kilometres through the day and 60 kilometres of an evening. 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

0: Good morning, I'm Lee Harrison. The Albanese government says linking migration levels to the housing supply is flawed. The opposition has flagged a net migration rate of 180,000 people a year, with the target linked to housing availability. The cap is higher than One Nation's 130,000, but lower than Labor's 225,000. Housing Minister Claire O'Neill argues the coalition hasn't done its homework.
1: Anyone who's saying that we can resolve a 40-year-old housing crisis through migration is absolutely wrong. Of course, it's a piece of the puzzle, but the truth is the Liberals haven't had a sensible thing to say about housing for about 20 years now, and I don't think that's going to change today.
0: The Prime Minister is continuing to resist calls to apologise over a botched melon gag. Nelson Scott reports.
2: Anthony Albanese appeared on a podcast where he discussed melons he was gifted by his female Japanese counterpart while gesturing at his chest. The comments were mentioned in a confidential diplomatic note between Canberra and Tokyo, which was later leaked to the media. Opposition leader Angus Taylor pressed Mr. Albanese in Parliament over whether his office leaked the correspondence while continuing to demand an apology for the podcast remarks.
3: Man up and say sorry to the Prime Minister of Japan.
2: But Mr. Albanese has refused to apologise, instead referring to the close partnership between the two nations.
4: The Prime Minister of Japan is a good friend of Australia.
2: Japan says it's aware of the comments and the two leaders have a strong relationship built on mutual trust. Nelson Scott, Canberra.
0: A new camping site is set to open in Brisbane's Moreton Bay, designed to accommodate the general public and those experiencing homelessness. It follows the eviction of homeless campers in the region last year by the local council, a decision that was ruled unlawful by the Supreme Court. City of Moreton Bay Mayor Peter Flannery says the site at Wiley Park in Petrie is a solution suited for everyone.
5: It becomes a safety issue, becomes a health and hygiene issue for our public spaces. So we thought we need to do something. We learnt some lessons through the court case of what the judge suggested should be in place for there. So we've adopted them and we've come up with this solution to try and resolve that issue and provide somewhere for these people to go where it's safe.
0: A recent report from the Royal Perth Hospital Trauma Ward has revealed a drop in e-ridable injuries since a Perth City Council ban. The report compared 12 weeks over 2 years, the first in 2024 when e-ridables weren't banned and the corresponding period in 2025 when they were. WA Chair of the Australasian College of Emergency Medicine, Dr. Vanessa Clayton, says the results were remarkable.
6: There was quite a substantial difference following the ban of the e-ridables in the city of Perth. The previous period had 105 injuries related to e-ridables, and then the period post the ban had 39 injuries related to e-ridables.
0: And Guy Sebastian says he's pleased a long-running federal court dispute with former manager Titus Day has been resolved, with the pair settling out of court. Mr. Day's acknowledged he failed to correctly pay the singer and admits he made a number of regrettable decisions with painful consequences. He was convicted of embezzling money from Guy Sebastian in 2022 before being freed on appeal. This is AIR National News. Cats coach Chris Scott claims he can't speculate on whether Jake Colajewski will play for the club again after he was made unavailable for selection this week. The 32-year-old skipped training again yesterday after being identified as the player who signed a secret concussion waiver. Scott says he believes officials at Geelong have always acted with good intent throughout his 16 seasons.
7: There's a part of me that would like to give an impassioned defence of certain people within our club, but I just don't think it would help at the moment. There are a lot of things that I would like to say.
0: To rugby league now, and Broncos legend Ben Hunt says he's not backing the idea of a third place playoff. The fixtures being spruiked by the NRL's chief executive to provide more content for fans and broadcasters in grand final week. But Hunt says players are not getting behind it.
8: Oh, I definitely don't think so, mate. I haven't spoken to a player that would be keen on doing that at all. You know, I think it's just something that Volandis is trying to get up and running to get another game of footy on TV, but yeah, I don't think players would be really excited about that at all.
0: And fast bowler Scott Boland has been left out of the Australian 11 for the first test against Bangladesh starting today in Darwin. Australian Independent Radio News.
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13: With a top of 16 today and partly cloudy with a 10% chance of rain with an overnight of 2. Tomorrow Friday, the end of the working week, we're looking at 17 and partly cloudy with an overnight of 2. Coming into the weekend, Saturday 19 and mostly sunny there with an overnight of 3. Sunday 19 again and mostly sunny with an overnight of 6. Coming into Monday next week, we're looking at 19 again, partly cloudy with an overnight of 6. Tuesday 19 and Wednesday 20 at this stage. Looking at the radar, nice and clear to the west of Dubbo. Burrendong Dam is crept up to 31% and Dubbo Regional Airport, everything is currently running on time. Looking at our fire danger, we're sitting on no rating today, but still take care with all that we do. There's been the odd grass fire pop up here and there. Live traffic around the district. We're looking at Willanda Street, Newell Highway between Elizabeth Lane and Manoa Road. Ongoing road works there. 40 kilometres through the day and 60 kilometres of an evening. 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
4: 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Tuesday's hint, its earliest events attracted only a small dedicated audience. 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And our first hint for today, announcements made here can shape global entertainment trends. What is it? 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
1: Hi, I'm Laura Lee Slack with a DCFM News Update. A Victorian driver has claimed he found cannabis growing wild before police uncovered 6 kilograms worth $50,000 inside his van in Lightning Ridge. Police stopped Sean Last and searched his van, finding 12 bags in a tub containing the drugs. Mr. Last told a court he harvested and processed the plants himself, saying medicinal cannabis costs are behind his decision. Judge Brett Shields rejected community supervision, saying Mr. Last has minimised the offence and instead sentenced him to 16 months behind bars. Meanwhile, the New South Wales Energy Minister, Penny Sharp, has admitted renewable rollout has been rushed, warning speed has contributed to mistakes to meet energy targets. Ms. Sharp's comments followed the destruction of an Aboriginal rock shelter, with the minister saying heritage damage should never have happened during construction. Farmers have urged the government to slow down, saying communities are feeling anxious and demanding landholders receive fair treatment throughout the transition. A $1.4 million grant program has been announced, covering 70% of farm technology costs. And a Narromine family has turned surplus saltbush lamb shoulders into gravy rolls, transforming a practical solution into a festival food empire. Ben and Elaine Sipple have expanded from farmers markets into 5 mobile setups, with their rolls gaining loyal crowds across festivals. The couple have said repeat customers have validated their homemade fast food approach, while steady demand has strengthened links with lamb producers. Saltbush Meats has won a 2026 Business Award, while the Sipples have credited their work with putting Narromine on Australia's map. And a 12-year-old Warren boy, Dusty Langby, has committed to walking 500 kilometres for guaranteed talks with Prime Minister about bush healthcare. Dusty has planned a 16-day trek from Warren to Parliament House in Canberra, beginning at month's end to highlight paediatric care. He's aimed to raise $1 million for Little Wings, a charity providing free flights to Sydney for rural children. He says the journey has given families a chance to demand better care, while promising the Prime Minister will listen in Canberra. That's DCFM local news.
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6: With a top of 16 today and partly cloudy with a 10% chance of rain with an overnight of 2. Tomorrow Friday, the end of the working week, we're looking at 17 and partly cloudy with an overnight of 2. Coming into the weekend, Saturday 19 and mostly sunny there with an overnight of 3. Sunday 19 again and mostly sunny with an overnight of 6. Coming into Monday next week, we're looking at 19 again, partly cloudy with an overnight of 6. Tuesday 19 and Wednesday 20 at this stage. Looking at the radar, nice and clear to the west of Dubbo, Burrendong Dam is crept up to 31% and Dubbo Regional Airport, everything is currently running on time. Looking at our fire danger, we're sitting on no rating today, but still take care with all that we do. There's been the odd grass fire pop up here and there. Live traffic around the district. We're looking at Willander Street, Newell Highway between Elizabeth Lane and Manoa Road. Ongoing roadworks there, 40 kilometres through the day and 60 kilometres of an evening. 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
3: Q&A is proudly brought to you this week by Adore's Party Hire with $100 cold hard cash up for grabs. Our question on Monday was, what began as a niche gathering has evolved into a global phenomenon celebrating creativity and fandom? Tuesday's hint, its earliest events attracted only a small dedicated audience. 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And our first hint for today, announcements made here can shape global entertainment trends. What is it? 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

0: Good morning, I'm Lee Harrison. The federal government denies its gambling reforms have been improperly influenced by the private sector. Independent MP Andrew Wilkie has referred the legislation to the National Anti-Corruption Commission. Mr Wilkie argues donations, gifts and personal relationships may have swayed the policy in favour of betting companies. Labor's made last-minute tweaks to its legislation, forcing tech giants to pay for Australian news. Chelsea Bowden reports.
1: Labor will take its news bargaining incentive to Parliament today after striking a deal with the opposition. The NBI is a levy that tech giants will have to pay unless they strike deals to pay Australian news publishers to host their content. Labor recently proposed reducing the cut media outlets would receive from tech firms from 25 to 17%. That reduction has now been scrapped. The number of deals each firm will be forced to do has also increased from 6 to 8. The legislation is expected to pass the Senate next week, putting pressure on Meta to come to the table. Chelsea Bowden reporting.
0: Investigations are underway into two separate fatal fires in New South Wales. A woman in her 70s has died in hospital after suffering from smoke inhalation during a blaze at Villawood in Sydney's west. Meanwhile, a man's body's been found after flames took hold of a mobile home at a tourist park near Nowra on the state's south coast. Neither blaze is thought to be suspicious. The Commonwealth Bank CEO says further job cuts can't be ruled out. The CBA has been criticised for cutting 300 jobs this year and heavily investing in AI. It's this week posted a $10.9 billion yearly profit. Chief Executive Matt Comyn says there could be future cuts in some departments, but new roles created in others.
2: Some areas may reduce, some areas may increase. I think we've taken the approach that we're prepared to talk about that as openly and as candidly as we can. And I think that's the best way to prepare all of our people for the future.
0: A report from the Telecommunications Industry Ombudsman has revealed a bleak picture of inequality in the regions. The report found many telco consumers in regional and remote areas face barriers to resolving everyday phone and internet problems and frequently experience unreliable connections. Ombudsman Cynthia Gabert says the challenges leave them vulnerable with limited alternatives.
3: When the system doesn't work, it is putting people at significant risk. We often hear that the challenge in rural, regional and remote areas is coverage. Well, it's coverage, but it's also choice because you haven't got a backup system. There's no one else to go on to, and you're particularly vulnerable to service failures and technology changes and rising costs.
0: And millions of people across the UK and Europe have witnessed the most significant solar eclipse since 1999. This is AIR National News. Panthers coach Ivan Cleary is optimistic that captain Isaiah Yeo will play again this season. Yeo's sidelined by a pec injury but has opted against season-ending surgery. Cleary was asked about Yeo's chances of returning for the finals.
4: Yeah, he's very optimistic, and just looking at him and just knowing the kind of guy he is, I think we all should be as well. So, yeah, something to look forward to.
0: Fremantle captain Alex Pearce will make his return to the senior side when they face Adelaide tomorrow night. The skipper was managed for last weekend's trip to Melbourne in favour of the returning Brennan Cox. Dockers coach Justin Longbuer hasn't ruled out managing more players in the last 2 weeks, but it won't be at the cost of on-field performance.
5: Try not to get too far ahead of ourselves all season, and it is a tricky one. You come to this part of the season and so close to finals, we're clear on top of the ladder. So it is hard to stay in the moment, but we've got to make sure we do that. We want to make sure that we use the next 2 weeks against teams that are going really well and play finals like footy to get us in good order.
0: And a serious rival to Aussie athletic star Gout has emerged at the Under-20 World Championships. American teenager Tate Taylor claimed gold in the 100 and 200 metres, along with a 4x100-metre relay, the first man to do so in 40 years. Australian Independent Radio News.
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10: With a top of 16 today and partly cloudy with a 10% chance of rain with an overnight of 2. Tomorrow Friday, the end of the working week, we're looking at 17 and partly cloudy with an overnight of 2. Coming into the weekend, Saturday 19 and mostly sunny there with an overnight of 3. Sunday 19 again and mostly sunny with an overnight of 6. Coming into Monday next week, we're looking at 19 again, partly cloudy with an overnight of 6. Tuesday 19 and Wednesday 20 at this stage. Looking at the radar, nice and clear to the west of Dubbo. Burrendong Dam is crept up to 31% and Dubbo Regional Airport, everything is currently running on time. Looking at our fire danger, we're sitting on no rating today, but still take care with all that we do. There's been the odd grass fire pop up here and there. Live traffic around the district. We're looking at Willander Street, Newell Highway between Elizabeth Lane and Manoa Road. Ongoing road works there, 40 kilometres through the day and 60 kilometres of an evening. 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
3: 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Our question on Monday was, what began as a niche gathering has evolved into a global phenomenon celebrating creativity and fandom? Tuesday's hint, its earliest events attracted only a small dedicated audience. 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And our first hint for today, announcements made here can shape global entertainment trends. What is it? 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
1: Hi, I'm Laura Lee Slack with a DCFM News Update. A Victorian driver has claimed he found cannabis growing wild before police uncovered 6 kilograms worth $50,000 inside his van in Lightning Ridge. Police stopped Sean Last and searched his van, finding 12 bags in a tub containing the drugs. Mr. Last told a court he harvested and processed the plants himself, saying medicinal cannabis costs are behind his decision. Judge Brett Shields rejected community supervision, saying Mr. Last has minimized the offence and instead sentenced him to 16 months behind bars. Meanwhile, the New South Wales Energy Minister, Penny Sharp, has admitted renewable rollout has been rushed, warning speed has contributed to mistakes to meet energy targets. Ms. Sharp's comments followed the destruction of an Aboriginal rock shelter, with the minister saying heritage damage should never have happened during construction. Farmers have urged the government to slow down, saying communities are feeling anxious and demanding landholders receive fair treatment throughout the transition. A $1.4 million grant program has been announced, covering 70% of farm technology costs. And a Narromine family has turned surplus saltbush lamb shoulders into gravy rolls, transforming a practical solution into a festival food empire. Ben and Elaine Sipple have expanded from farmers markets into 5 mobile setups, with their rolls gaining loyal crowds across festivals. The couple have said repeat customers have validated their homemade fast food approach, while steady demand has strengthened links with lamb producers. Saltbush Meats has won a 2026 Business Award, while the Sipples have credited their work with putting Narromine on Australia's map. And a 12-year-old Warren boy, Dusty Langby, has committed to walking 500 kilometres for guaranteed talks with Prime Minister about bush healthcare. Dusty had planned a 16-day trek from Warren to Parliament House in Canberra, beginning at month's end, to highlight paediatric care. He's aimed to raise $1 million for Little Wings, a charity providing free flights to Sydney for rural children. He says the journey has given families a chance to demand better care, while promising the Prime Minister will listen in Canberra. That's DCFM local news.
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6: With a top of 16 today and partly cloudy with a 10% chance of rain with an overnight of 2. Tomorrow Friday, the end of the working week, we're looking at 17 and partly cloudy with an overnight of 2. Coming into the weekend, Saturday 19 and mostly sunny there with an overnight of 3. Sunday 19 again and mostly sunny with an overnight of 6. Coming into Monday next week, we're looking at 19 again, partly cloudy with an overnight of 6. Tuesday 19 and Wednesday 20 at this stage. Looking at the radar, nice and clear to the west of Dubbo. Burrendong Dam is crept up to 31%, and Dubbo Regional Airport, everything is currently running on time. Looking at our fire danger, we're sitting on no rating today, but still take care with all that we do. There's been the odd grass fire pop up here and there. Live traffic around the district. We're looking at Willander Street, Newell Highway between Elizabeth Lane and Manoa Road. Ongoing road works there, 40 kilometres through the day and 60 kilometres of an evening. 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
7: 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Our question on Monday was, what began as a niche gathering has evolved into a global phenomenon celebrating creativity and fandom? Tuesday's hint, its earliest events attracted only a small dedicated audience. 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What is it? 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Put your answer down. 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

0: Just a reminder, on school days, school children are about and the speed limit around schools is 40Ks. 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How fast are you going now? A message from Transport for New South Wales.
1: Good morning, I'm Lee Harrison. A multi-billion dollar bailout deal has been reached to keep the nation's largest aluminium smelter running for another decade. Jefferson Shaw reports.
2: Tomago Aluminium was due to close in 2029, but a joint $2.5 billion is being invested by the federal and New South Wales governments to keep it running until 2039. Minister for the Hunter Yasmin Catley says it provides certainty for more than 1,000 workers in the region.
3: Securing Tomago means securing job skills and the future of our region.
2: The aluminium manufacturer has agreed to invest at least $1 billion into the facility, including $100 million to fund decarbonisation activities. Jefferson Shaw reporting.
1: New figures point to a jump in the number of drone incursions in restricted airspace around Australian military facilities. News Corp reports nearly 150 breaches involving the unmanned aircraft occurred in the 2024-25 financial year, up from 60 in the 12 months prior. Shadow Defence Industry Minister Philip Thompson says it probably isn't recreational drone users entering the restricted spaces.
4: I don't think a swarm of drones is operated by a young 16-year-old kid having fun. A swarm of drones where there's 20 or more linked up together flying over a base, to me, that seems like a bad actor. To me, that seems like foreign interference.
1: An investigation's underway into control issues during a Jetstar flight from Perth to Sydney. News Corp reports the pilots had disengaged autopilot on the aircraft as it descended when it began an uncommanded climb for about 500 feet. The Australian Transport Safety Bureau is looking into the incident. The chief executive of the Commonwealth Bank says businesses need to make the most of artificial intelligence. The bank, which has heavily invested in the technology, has been criticised for 300 job cuts this year. Matt Common says AI can provide opportunities for businesses.
5: I think it's really important that Australia is not just a high adopter of technology, but it's actually a high capability country, and we're able to translate those technologies into ways to add value.
1: Scientists are racing to develop a new vaccine as the Ebola death toll in the Democratic Republic of Congo surpasses 2,000. The World Health Organization says half those fatalities have occurred in the last 20 days, making the latest strain the fastest growing on record. Director General Dr. Tedros Adhanom Ghebreyesus warns although officials are working tirelessly, they're still on the back foot.
6: The outbreak had a big head start, and we're playing catch up. Concerningly, we see a high proportion of deaths in communities instead of treatment units outside of known contact lists.
1: And US President Donald Trump has announced his press secretary will depart the role at the end of the month. Caroline Leavitt is the youngest person to ever hold the position and was appointed after running Trump's 2024 re-election campaign. This is Air National News. James Peters KC has been named as the independent counsel engaged by the AFL to assist its commission reach an outcome in the Geelong concussion probe. League Chief Operating Officer Tom Harley couldn't confirm a timeline as to when findings will be released.
7: We'll provide the updates as we go. So it'd be certainly premature for me to put a hard timeline on it now. But the most important thing is making sure that we run that process really diligently.
1: Round one of the AFLW season continues tonight, Hawthorn facing Melbourne at Icon Park. To rugby league and a blow for the Roosters for tonight's top-of-the-table clash with the Panthers. Fullback James Tedesco has been ruled out with his ankle injury. Meanwhile, NRL boss Peter Volandi's push for a third-place playoff continues to face opposition. Roosters coach Trent Robinson says a consolation-type game would dishonour the code.
8: You can't have a third v fourth the week after they're out and have a physical contest in the and honour the game the way that you can play.
1: And Scott Boland has been left out of the Australian side to play Bangladesh today as Josh Hazlewood makes his return. Captain Pat Cummins insists Boland will see plenty of test cricket over the next year, with up to 21 test matches scheduled. Australian Independent Radio News.
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15: With a top of 16 today and partly cloudy with a 10% chance of rain with an overnight of 2. Tomorrow Friday, the end of the working week, we're looking at 17 and partly cloudy with an overnight of 2. Coming into the weekend, Saturday 19 and mostly sunny there with an overnight of 3. Sunday 19 again and mostly sunny with an overnight of 6. Coming into Monday next week, we're looking at 19 again, partly cloudy with an overnight of 6. Tuesday 19 and Wednesday 20 at this stage. Looking at the radar, nice and clear to the west of Dubbo. Burrendong Dam is crept up to 31% and Dubbo Regional Airport, everything is currently running on time. Looking at our fire danger, we're sitting on no rating today, but still take care with all that we do. There's been the odd grass fire pop up here and there. Live traffic around the district. We're looking at Willander Street, Newell Highway between Elizabeth Lane and Manoa Road. Ongoing road works there, 40 kilometres through the day and 60 kilometres of an evening. 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
1: G'day, I'm Jamie Chaffee, the federal member for your electorate of Parkes. 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I also urge you to sign the Rescue Our Rail petition to fight for our critical project at rescueourrail.com. 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
4: 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Tuesday's hint, its earliest events attracted only a small dedicated audience. Yesterday's hints, costumes are a major feature of participation. 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What is it? 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

0: Just a reminder, on school days, school children are about and the speed limit around schools is 40Ks. So keep our kids safe, watch for the 40K signs and slow down. How fast are you going now? A message from Transport for New South Wales.
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2: Hi, I'm Laura Lee Slack with a DCFM News Update. A Victorian driver has claimed he found cannabis growing wild before police uncovered 6 kilograms worth $50,000 inside his van in Lightning Ridge. Police stopped Sean Last and searched his van, finding 12 bags in a tub containing the drugs. Mr. Last told a court he harvested and processed the plants himself, saying medicinal cannabis costs are behind his decision. Judge Brett Shields rejected community supervision, saying Mr. Last has minimised the offence and instead sentenced him to 16 months behind bars. Meanwhile, the New South Wales Energy Minister, Penny Sharp, has admitted renewable rollout has been rushed, warning speed has contributed to mistakes to meet energy targets. Ms. Sharp's comments followed the destruction of an Aboriginal rock shelter, with the minister saying heritage damage should never have happened during construction. Farmers have urged the government to slow down, saying communities are feeling anxious and demanding landholders receive fair treatment throughout the transition. A $1.4 million grant program has been announced, covering 70% of farm technology costs. And a Narromine family has turned surplus saltbush lamb shoulders into gravy rolls, transforming a practical solution into a festival food empire. Ben and Elaine Sipple have expanded from farmers markets into 5 mobile setups, with their roles gaining loyal crowds across festivals. The couple have said repeat customers have validated their homemade fast food approach, while steady demand has strengthened links with lamb producers. Saltbush Meats has won a 2026 Business Award, while the Sipples have credited their work with putting Narromine on Australia's map. And a 12-year-old Warren boy, Dusty Langby, has committed to walking 500 kilometres for guaranteed talks with Prime Minister about bush healthcare. Dusty has planned a 16-day trek from Warren to Parliament House in Canberra, beginning at month's end to highlight paediatric care. He's aimed to raise $1 million for Little Wings, a charity providing free flights to Sydney for rural children. He says the journey has given families a chance to demand better care, while promising the Prime Minister will listen in Canberra. That's DCFM local news.
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0: Just a reminder, on school days, school children are about and the speed limit around schools is 40Ks. 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A message from Transport for New South Wales.
7: With the top of 16 today and partly cloudy with a 10% chance of rain with an overnight of 2. Tomorrow, Friday, the end of the working week, we're looking at 17 and partly cloudy with an overnight of 2. Coming into the weekend, Saturday, 19 and mostly sunny there with an overnight of 3. Sunday, 19 again and mostly sunny with an overnight of 6. Coming into Monday next week, we're looking at 19 again, partly cloudy with an overnight of 6. Tuesday, 19 and Wednesday, 20 at this stage. Looking at the radar, nice and clear to the west of Dubbo. Burrendong Dam is crept up to 31% and Dubbo Regional Airport, everything is currently running on time. Looking at our fire danger, we're sitting on no rating today, but still take care with all that we do. There's been the odd grass fire pop up here and there. Live traffic around the district. We're looking at Willander Street, Newell Highway between Elizabeth Lane and Manoa Road. Ongoing road works there. 40 kilometres through the day and 60 kilometres of an evening. 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
4: 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What is it? 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

0: Just a reminder, on school days, school children are about and the speed limit around schools is 40 Ks. 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A message from Transport for New South Wales.
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2: Good morning, I'm Lee Harrison. The New South Wales and federal governments will today announce a bailout deal for the country's largest aluminium smelter. $2.5 billion will be spent over 10 years to secure the future of the Tomago smelter in the New South Wales Hunter. The site's owner, Rio Tinto, had threatened closure from 2029 due to the rising cost of renewable and coal-fired power. A former SAS soldier is accusing generals of using the Brereton War Crimes Inquiry to avoid responsibility for their leadership failures. Wayne Weeks has published an article in a military journal based on interviews with 33 ex-SAS members. He says many of those he interviewed described leaders as chateau generals.
3: Where, you know, the perception was the generalship was sort of back, you know, behind enemy lines, living comfortably and making decisions without an understanding of what was going on the front line.
2: Technical delays, mobile unreliability and limited options are among the issues facing telco customers in the regions, according to a new report. The Telecommunications Industry Ombudsman has analysed 27,000 complaints from country areas. Ombudsman Cynthia Gabert says the government needs to take action.
4: That's things like timely access to technicians, requiring telcos to offer flexible identity authentication methods, but also making sure that people have the right community education on 000 and emergency communications when things do go wrong.
2: New official data reveals it would cost more than $12 billion to dump Melbourne Suburban Rail Loop. The confidential documents were presented to Ben Carroll in his first days in the job as Victorian Premier. Leith Van Onselen at Macro Business, a former economist with Treasury, says it was set in stone years ago.
5: When Sid Allen took over as Premier for Dan Andrews in September 23, she had the opportunity to follow expert advice and abandon the SRL project. All the cost-benefit analysis told her to do so. Instead, she doubled down and signed the tunnelling contracts. We paid about $600 million to cancel the Commonwealth Games. Victoria is now the world leader in paying for things that don't go ahead.
2: Millions across the UK and Europe have experienced one of the most significant solar eclipses since 1999. Gavin Gray reports. And a woman who spent 36 hours trapped under rubble following an earthquake in Colombia has been rescued alive. Rescue crews spent 10 hours freeing her from beneath a collapsed building. At least 250 have died and thousands remain missing. This is Air News. Cats coach Chris Scott claims he can't speculate on whether Jake Colajewski will play for the club again after he was made unavailable for selection this week. The 32-year-old skipped training again yesterday after being identified as the player who signed a secret concussion waiver. Scott says he believes officials at Geelong have always acted with good intent throughout his 16 seasons.
6: There's a part of me that would like to give an impassioned defence of certain people within our club, but I just don't think it would help at the moment. There are a lot of things that I would like to say.
2: To rugby league now, and Broncos legend Ben Hunt says he's not backing the idea of a third place playoff. The fixtures being spruiked by the NRL's chief executive to provide more content for fans and broadcasters in grand final week. But Hunt says players are not getting behind it.
7: Oh, I definitely don't think so, mate. I haven't spoken to a player that would be keen on doing that at all. You know, I think it's just something that Volandis is trying to get up and running to get another game of footy on TV, but yeah, I don't think players would be really excited about that at all.
2: And fast bowler Scott Boland has been left out of the Australian 11 for the first test against Bangladesh, starting today in Darwin. Australian Independent Radio News.
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9: G'day, I'm Jamie Chaffee, the federal member for your electorate of Parkes. 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If you or your business has been impacted by this decision, please contact my office on 6882 0999. I also urge you to sign the Rescue Our Rail petition to fight for our critical project at rescueourrail.com.
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0: 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A message from Transport for New South Wales.
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13: Out the window for your Thursday. Partly cloudy though, enjoying the blue sky and sunshine. Top today of 16. Partly cloudy, light winds 2 to 17. That is Friday. Talking about the weekend, sunshine on Saturday 2 to 19. And sunshine's going to join us again on Sunday. Light winds 3 to 19. Currently 9 degrees, 10 past 9, DCFM 88.9. You do.

0: DCFM 88.9. That is Brenton Wood. Give me a little sign. 12 past 9 with Ken on your Thursday morning. Local Studies Officer Simone Taylor. Always good to talk with you. Today, with, of course, South Lakes, a new shopping centre here in Dubbo, we're going to highlight something from the 80s where there was a bit of controversy about a major shopping project in Dubbo.
1: That's right. So in the 1980s, there was a proposal to extend Dubbo Square and build a Kmart development, and it became quite controversial.
0: In what way?
1: So the issues mainly were around the... So the idea was to extend the shopping mall out the back and put the Kmart basically where it is now and build an undercover car park. And the issues related around two major points. One was that this was flood-designated land, so people were concerned about building on a flood zone. And the second one was people were quite concerned that Dubbo would become what they called overshopped, that there would be too much retail development in the centre of the CBD.
0: And this was the 1980s. Let's just remind that because, I mean, Dubbo was ploughing ahead. It was going amazing. And this major development basically hit a brick wall.
1: Yeah, and when they first proposed it, they probably thought it was a no-brainer because they were very much, Dubbo was very much about modernising, and there'd been a huge amount of development in the city in the late 70s and early 80s. But yes, this one really did cause a lot of controversy, and it was quite controversial through the 1986 into 1987 and even up to the lead up to the 1987 local government elections, where Mayor Tom Slattery, who was pro Kmart development, was elected mayor.
0: And obviously there was others on council that were going no.
1: Yeah, there were quite a lot of councillors that were opposed it, in particular former Mayor Arthur Mortimer and Alderman Dallas Green were both highly opposed to it. They even brought in a commissioner and had a rezoning commission. That's how far the issue extended, and the rezoning commission actually found in favour of the development. It went back to council and there was a lot of heated discussion, and the proposal passed eventually towards the end of 1980 or mid to end of 1987. But as we all know, we didn't get a Kmart development in Dubbo until most recently, until the 2020s. So the thing that actually prevented the proposal from going ahead had nothing to do with Dubbo whatsoever. It was to do with the 1987 credit crunch and recession. And then the developer actually pulled out after that.
0: There you go. So in the end, we finally achieved what had been talked about for a few decades.
1: Yes, yeah, there's been comments about building a Kmart here for many, many, many years. And funnily enough, the Kmart where it eventually went into, which most people would remember is where Target used to be, is exactly where they proposed to build it in 1987.
0: Oh, it all goes around in circles, doesn't it? Now, at the moment, you are the proud person who has put together what Dubbo is absolutely loving and talking about, is the Awesome 80s exhibition at the Western Plains Cultural Centre. Now, I've had a bit of a taste, and it's just amazing to take this extensive trip down memory lane.
1: Absolutely. It's been a really, really fun one to work on. I got to research a lot of interesting, quirky things about Dubbo's history, including the Kmart development that wasn't. So the exhibition is a series of photographs of Dubbo from that decade. It's a really interesting look at sort of the people, the places, the faces. For people who grew up here, a lot of it will be familiar, and there'll be some familiar faces in there. And for people who are new to town, it's still highly recognisable as Dubbo, even though you can see how much our township or our city has changed over the preceding years.
0: And of course, Macquarie Street, that's probably where the big surprise for newcomers to Dubbo will take place, because we used to have the widest main street, didn't we?
1: It was incredibly wide. I don't think people realise how much the streetscape has changed. It was very wide. There was reverse angle car parking down both sides of the street. And we even had a set of pedestrian traffic lights just opposite the old Dubbo post office.
0: What I loved about it, and having been driving around and enjoying Dubbo, living here during that particular period of time, was how many lanes of traffic you could have going down Macquarie Street with someone trying to reverse park as well. But it all seemed to work.
1: It did. And it was very busy. The pictures that we have, or that picture in particular that you're referring to, which is on display, shows how busy the street was at that time, and how many cars were parked and how many pedestrians were on the footpath and things like that.
0: And it's interesting to see what we were driving at the time as well, which now a lot of these cars are classic cars.
1: They are, and we have a couple of good pictures that show some of the cars. There's a lovely picture of the not long after the Erskine Bridge or Cerisia Bridge had just opened, and you can see some great pictures of some of the cars crossing the bridge there.
0: Now, the exhibition, tell us more details. Obviously, Western Plains Cultural Centre on now.
1: Absolutely. The Awesome 80s, it's on now. It'll be on until February. It's in the Western Plains Cultural Centre in our museum area, just opposite the Big Wool Wagon, for those of you who are familiar with our museum.
0: And I've been tapped on the shoulder to share with the simple fact that you might, if you're a resident of Dubbo during the 1980s, you might be in some of these photos.
1: Very possibly. Or somebody you know.
0: That as well. Simone Taylor, Local Studies Officer, Western Plains Cultural Centre. Looking forward to, talking more about this awesome 80s and all the other historical things that you seem to be getting up to.
1: Thank you.
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0: 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A partly cloudy Thursday, a top of 16. Pseudo Echo, Orchestra Mood in the Dark, on the way.
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0: 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Locomotion 7 to 10. 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
1: This hour. Hello, I'm Steve Vischer. Australia's largest aluminium smelter will now remain in operation under a $2.5 billion government support package. The joint federal and New South Wales funding deal is designed to secure more than 1,000 jobs at the Tomago smelter near Newcastle over the next decade. New South Wales Minister for the Hunter, Yasmin Catley, says the agreement will provide a major boost to Australia's domestic manufacturing capability.
2: Tomago Aluminium has also agreed to invest at least $1.1 billion in the facility as part of the deal, and this includes $100 million to drive further decarbonisation activities at the smelter.
1: Rescuers in Colombia are racing against time to find survivors after a powerful 7.4 magnitude earthquake devastated parts of the country earlier in the week. The death toll has now climbed above 250, with thousands more injured and large numbers of people still unaccounted for. And local resident Martha Mills says widespread rubble and damaged infrastructure are making search efforts increasingly difficult.
3: Help is getting there, but some cities the access is very complicated. There's still a lot of people under the rubble. We have about 300 people dead already. And it's critical times to save lives at the moment.
1: Back home, and new figures reveal it could cost Victorian taxpayers more than $12 billion to scrap the controversial suburban rail loop, with billions already spent or locked into contracts. Confidential documents reportedly given to Premier Ben Carroll soon after he took office put the potential brake costs at about $1.9 billion, and that's on top of money already committed to early and major works. Macro business economist and former Treasury official Leith Van Onselen says the project was effectively locked in years ago.
4: When Sid Allen took over as Premier for Dan Andrews in September 23, he had the opportunity to follow expert advice and abandon the SRL project. All the cost-benefit analysis told her to do so. Instead, she doubled down and signed the tunnelling contracts. We paid about $600 million to cancel the Commonwealth Games. Victoria is now the world leader in paying for things that don't go ahead.
1: A 20-year master plan to deliver 800,000 new homes and almost a million jobs across Sydney is being unveiled today. The state government says the plan will better coordinate housing and infrastructure as the city's population grows to an expected 6.6 million by 2046. Most new housing will be concentrated in the city's east, while the west is earmarked to become a major economic hub. State Planning Minister Paul Scully says the aim is to better manage the city's growth.
5: Making sure that we're not repeating the mistakes of the past. We don't get into the housing situation that we're currently trying to get ourselves out of at the moment. We don't want to repeat those mistakes, and that's why we're setting a long-term plan here.
1: Turning to finance now, and the Commonwealth Bank CEO says further job cuts can't be ruled out. The bank is being criticised for cutting 300 jobs this year and heavily investing in AI. Yesterday, it posted a $10.9 billion yearly profit. Chief Executive Matt Comyn says there could be further cuts in some departments, but new roles are being created in others.
6: Some areas may reduce, some areas may increase. I think we've taken the approach that we're prepared to talk about that as openly and as candidly as we can. And I think that's the best way to prepare all of our people for the future.
1: Meantime, local markets opened a short time ago. The All Ords starting the day at 9,404. The Dow Jones closed down 21 at 53,770. Oil is trading at $88.37 per barrel, and the dollar is buying 70.6 US cents. This is AIR National News. Well, it's just a month left to go in the regular NRL season, with round 24 getting underway tonight. A blockbuster clash between the Panthers and the Roosters at CommBank Stadium. Sarah Patterson has all the details.
7: With Penrith having lost four of its past seven games and now having to do without injured skipper Isaiah Yeo, the makeup of this year's final series is anything but set in stone. By contrast, the Roosters are on a seven-game winning streak. And in a further boost for the side tonight, it welcomes back Captain James Tedesco